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1: Gallery West is a look at American music history through the camera lens of Kirk West. As a young music photographer in Chicago, Kirk captured some of the last living blues legends, Willie Dixon, Albert King, Etta James, B.B. King, and many more. He shot iconic images of James Brown, Bob Marley, Bruce Springsteen, the Rolling Stones, and the Grateful Dead. His photos of Johnny Cash, Waylon Jennings, Willie Nelson, and Merle Haggard are outlaw classics, but Kirk's camera also captured the journey of the Allman Brothers Band for nearly four decades. Government Mule was birthed at his and Kirsten's home at the Big House. He took our very first photo and many more after that. I'm Warren Haynes, and if you're a music fan, I highly recommend you check out Gallery West, open Tuesday through Saturday from 11 to 5, and located at 447 3rd Street in downtown Macon.
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1: 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The deeper the roots, the better the music.
2: I shot Jesse James, he was bound to do me in. 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

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He was fighting for his country. They were using him for scraps.

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0: 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There was this...
1: All right, look, here's the deal. 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

0: Hi, this is Bobby Rush. Soul is the sound, making joys of the town. WNEX really lays it down. Love that station. I love them porcupine meat too.
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0: Hi, this is Benjamin Todd of Lost Dog Street Band, and you're listening to 100.9 The Creek. The deeper the roots, the better the music. And only I can love
1: you. That was a bass hit. Look at those poor girls. They are covered in gnats. I bet they can't even see because all they're doing is swatting gnats.
2: I'm that man.
1: Look at that outfit. Who did he say he was?
2: I'm that man. I'm here to save your ball team.
1: How did he just jump from these bleachers to the dugout?
3: Wow.
1: Did you see how fast he sprayed the team? Natman, how did you jump from the bleacher to the dugout, spray the whole team, and jump back here so fast?
2: I'm Natman. I'm off to save another.
1: He's dreamy. 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
1: Our top story, Industrion Space Shuttle has its first passenger. 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I think I speak for everyone else who auditioned for AC Slater when I say, I hope it explodes.
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2: 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As a young music photographer in Chicago, Kirk captured some of the last living blues legends, Willie Dixon, Albert King, Etta James, B.B. King, and many more. He shot iconic images of James Brown, Bob Marley, Bruce Springsteen, the Rolling Stones, and the Grateful Dead. His photos of Johnny Cash, Waylon Jennings, Willie Nelson, and Merle Haggard are outlaw classics, but Kirk's camera also captured the journey of the Allman Brothers Band for nearly four decades. Government Mule was birthed at his and Kirsten's home at the Big House. He took our very first photo and many more after that. I'm Warren Haynes, and if you're a music fan, I highly recommend you check out Gallery West, open Tuesday through Saturday from 11 to 5, and located at 447 3rd Street in downtown Macon.
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1: Right. 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A 2-liter bottle of Shasta and my All Rush mixtape. 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
1: Hi, lovey. 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

0: Chuck, it's Marvin. Your cousin, Marvin Barry. 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

0: I'm Shelton Land, executive director of the Douglas Theater. 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
1: All right, now you boys just stay here and watch the car. There might be some vandals around who want to steal something. 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Oh, you can think about it, but don't do it.
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1: And they had no hole in the center of the record, so a lot
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2: I shot Jesse James.

Jesse James. It was April the 3rd, 1882. Missouri told me that I'd come due on that cloudy day. I shot Jesse James.

I spent my last day reading my fortune in a diamond in space. I heard old Kelly say,

take it back, boys. Don't you think I would? I shot Jesse James and I could not see the cost. If I'm being honest, I thought I'd hear applause. I shot Jesse James.

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And I shot Jesse James. Hello, Bob. How's Jesus looking to you now?

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1: I'm Shelton Land, executive director of the Douglas Theater. 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

One night I was laying down. I heard Mom and Papa talking. I heard Papa tell Mama to let that boy boogie woogie, 'cause it's in him and it got to come out.

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1: You're not really wearing that, are you?
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2: 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Indiana Jones wears one.
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1: Welcome to Creekside Mornings for a beautiful, a wonderful, an absolutely spectacular Monday, May 18th, 2026. Yes, you had yourself a weekend. Yes, it was beautiful. You got lots of things done. You got things done around your house. Your yard looks immaculate for the barbecue you're going to have next weekend. Inside the house looks real good. You painted the shutters. You did that. Those look great. The color, pristine, chef's kiss, in my personal opinion. You got out and you did some things. You were a bit ratchet, refined, but ratchet at the same time. And there's nothing wrong with that. Nothing wrong with that. You caught yourself a couple deals out there shopping, you know. I said, wow, they got this buy one, get one free right now? I'm going to have to take that. I'm going to have to do it. Do I need to? No, I don't. But, I mean, it's buy one, get one free. So, you know, in these times, you take it when you can get it. Charles Davis over here. Welcome to Creekside Mornings.

that I'm proud of you because that's good. Got lots to talk about. We got lots to talk about today. Some quote unquote pop up things happened this weekend that y'all y'all didn't waste no time on, did you? we'll talk about that. I will have a bit of a moment when we talk about Saturday night for me. We'll take a little time and talk about that because that was something. So yeah, you know, got lots of things to talk about what happened this weekend and shows coming up and things you can do this week and upcoming as well. So, you know, it's going to be a great day as we get you out here for this Monday because we're not slacking on it. We're getting out here and we're actually going to dominate this Monday as we like to do. So to start us off. I don't want it just to be an ordinary day. A subpar day. I'd rather it be, as Bill said, a lovely day.

soul of Central Georgia. The incredible, the legendary, the iconic, Mr. Bill Withers, with Lovely Day here on Creekside Mornings as we get you set for your day on this here Monday in the middle of May. Yeah, it rhymes a little bit. I did that. Sure, why not? Currently, it is 64 degrees outside in beautiful downtown Macon. Today, we're going to have a high of 90, okay? So, understand that. Let's see. Yeah, by noon, it's in the 80s. So, understand that. By the time you hit lunch, it's in the 80s. By the time you get ready to leave your workplace, school. No, school should be out by now. Your workplace, things like that. By 4 o'clock, yes, in the 90s. And it's going to be just a warm evening that we're dealing with. As far as the rest of your week, it looks a little bit like this. Tomorrow, sunny, high of 90. Wednesday, sunny, high of 91. Now, it's telling us right now, Thursday, Friday, Saturday, Sunday is when we're going to see our next chances of rain. Temperatures are still going to stay between 89 and 92 on Thursday. But it looks like that is going to be, well, if we have any rain come through, it'll probably be then. But we know how the weather changes, so that's just what we're looking at right now. We're not looking at it and saying this is definite for like the rest of the week. You get what I'm saying? It's just right now. That's what it looks a bit like. So weather looks good. No worries about that. Yeah. Things. Tons of things happened. Tons of stuff. Just great. Like I said, the weekend was good. Didn't get a whole lot of rain until last night, which I was actually down for. I wasn't mad at the weather we had last night. I was really here for it. So not mad at that. We got a brand new list of top 10 things from the past 10 years here as the Creek gets ready to celebrate its 10th anniversary here in July. We'll talk a bit about that list when the homie gets here and we'll start to recap some of this, because this list is a little different than our songs list that we got. We got a whole another one, and this one, yeah, it's gonna be fun to walk down memory lane a little bit on that one. So we'll get into all of those things here in a little bit, but right now, like I said, if you can't tell, I'm in a really good mood this morning. It's a really good weekend, so I'm feeling kind of bouncy right now, and this feels bouncy to me. I mean, can you see yourself just bopping in the whip? Still a bit of Paul Simon. Just a little thing called Protochrome. We'll be back in a minute.

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1: Stone Go and Fa San. I'm Tracy Rivas. I am Yuchi in Muscogee Creek and of the Wolf Clan from the Polecat Ceremonial Ground. 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

0: look at American music history through the camera lens of Kirk West. As a young music photographer in Chicago, Kirk captured some of the last living blues legends, Willie Dixon, Albert King, Etta James, B.B. King, and many more. He shot iconic images of James Brown, Bob Marley, Bruce Springsteen, the Rolling Stones, and the Grateful Dead. His photos of Johnny Cash, Waylon Jennings, Willie Nelson, and Merle Haggard are outlaw classics, but Kirk's camera also captured the journey of the Allman Brothers Band for nearly four decades. Government Mule was birthed at his and Kirsten's home at the Big House. He took our very first photo and many more after that. I'm Warren Haynes, and if you're a music fan, I highly recommend you check out Gallery West, open Tuesday through Saturday from 11 to 5, and located at 447 3rd Street in downtown Macon.
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100.9 The Creek, the sound and soul of Central Georgia, the legendary, the immortal, Otis Redding with Nobody's Fault But Mine. God, I love singing that song. Great song. Anyway, so let's talk a bit about this weekend. Y'all sure know y'all lost y'all mind when y'all found out Phoebe Bridgers was going to be playing a show over at the Robbins Financial Capital Theater. My God. Full disclosure, like, people work here are big fans of Phoebe. And, you know, the way Phoebe is doing things right now is really cool, because what happened here on Saturday is kind of how she's been doing her tour. Not a whole lot of talking about it, of where the location is going to be, pre-sale and all of that. It's just all of a sudden, you see on socials, boom, here it is. She's doing a show. Tickets start here. You know, there's no pre-sale. You got to walk up and get these tickets. And everywhere she goes, she is just absolutely destroying and selling these shows out. So when it popped up Saturday afternoon, because I was getting ready to go do something, I jumped on social media for a hot second, and I saw the post. I went, uh-oh. Because I knew, I knew what it was going to be. And, man, y'all had second and cherry and third wrapped with people to buy those tickets. So, Macon, Central Georgia. Here's another one for you. Good job. Good job of seeing it, being like, oh snap, I need to do this, and selling it out. Because it's stuff like this, I keep telling y'all, it is things like this that entice great artists to want to come and play in a certain city. I'm just telling you that now. She is going to leave here.

and talk to her friends and talk to people, and managers are going to talk to other managers, and promoters are going to talk to promoters of other bands, and they're going to go, hey, I just saw you was in Macon. How was that? And they're going to go, man, let me tell you, we sold out just like that. Great town, great show. Like, it is stuff like that that furthers the work that we've been doing over the past, you know, as I always like to, the demarcation line for me is the Kevin Hart show and the Jerry Seinfeld shows, where Kevin sold out one show and said, let me do another one, and sold that one out too. The Jerry Seinfeld effect, that what happened when he was down here. Cat Williams, same thing. When he got down here, sold it out, and he walked on stage and said, Macon, they said y'all wouldn't do this. And he was legitimately thankful and really happy about his time here. That is what y'all did Saturday for this Phoebe Bridgers show, is you showed the industry that Macon is a town that if you come here and you bring good stuff, we will come out and we will spend the money and we will show up and have a great time. So once again, congrats to Phoebe Bridgers for selling out the Capitol Theater. Congrats to everybody who got tickets to go see it, because yeah, you had to line up. And that line was, when I made my way downtown, walking fast while driving at a moderate rate of speed, y'all were packed out down here to get those tickets. So congrats. Hopefully you had a great time with that. When we come back here in a bit, after some music and a break, yeah, we'll talk about what I was doing as I was getting ready to, as I came downtown and saw all of the people for the Phoebe Bridgers show getting ready to buy their tickets for it. I'll talk about why I was downtown on Saturday. And yeah, your boy's going to have a moment, so you might want to stick around for it. Right now, how about some Sam and Dave, though? Hold on. I'm coming. Here on the creek.

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100.9 The Creek, real music and real radio. That was American Aquarium from the Things Change album with Things Change here on Creekside Mornings for this beautiful Monday morning. So let me get my mind right about this. Yeah, as I said, I came, like, I saw all y'all down here, you know, getting those Phoebe Bridger tickets. Glad you got them. Glad it sold out. But I saw the line that was wrapped around the building because I was heading downtown to Theater Macon for a tech rehearsal for last Saturday night's, this past Saturday night's 40th anniversary gala, debuting the shows that will be in the 40th anniversary season of Theater Macon. And thinking about it before I was going down there, and then especially today and over the weekend, realizing that I truly hadn't done anything officially at Theater Macon in over 4 years. And so even at tech rehearsal on Saturday, I was starting to get the reminder of, you know, this is, it's like it was a family that I had built for 13 years that I hadn't seen in four, you know, like I hadn't been around them in 4 years. And, you know, walking back in and feeling like I had just been there yesterday and that type of thing. So tech was great. We got in there and we worked out what we needed to do, got to hear everybody's performances, and, you know, we're just absolutely blown away at tech rehearsal about what we were going to be debuting to the people later on that night. And it was an absolutely great event. Shout out to Grow for the food. Shout out to Switch Macon for the drinks. The silent auction was great. Had a lot of great things on there. And then there was the debut of

Theater Makings season. And it for the 40th anniversary, shout out to Richard Fraser Sestillo and the board of directors for Theater Making, because they showed out when it came to booking their 40th season. A couple of highlights that they've got in there. There's Annie. They'll be doing Annie this year. They'll be doing the show for Colored Girls, which is just a phenomenal show. They're doing Angels in America Part 2. Jim Crisp, founding artistic director, will be directing that way. That one, my good buddy, Kaylee Rhodes, will be directing a show called POTUS, which is absolutely great. My boy Landon Carter will be doing this Goosebumps show. That is great. My boy Noah Duncan Grant will be, I figure, it wouldn't surprise me. But he did Dear Evan Hansen, and which is great. This young lady that I knew nothing of until I heard her at tech rehearsal. This girl named Jess, singing Just Breathe from In the Heights, because Theater Making is doing In the Heights this year as part of their 40th anniversary series. They debuted a great thing that they have, that they're going to be having up at the new space upstairs. These run of one night shows with a lot of Theater Making's actors and actresses showing, you know, different sides of themselves and different type of music. And I'm lucky enough to be a part of that happening in June of next year. I'll be doing that upstairs at Theater Making, kind of putting together a show of some songs that I normally don't get to do ever, and creating a very special experience for that. But the final show that was announced was the one that song that myself and my homie Blake Leslie got to perform. And it was the first time that I'd ever been on stage with Blake, really had any time, you know, singing or doing anything. And, you know, it can be, especially when you're about to do a duet with somebody, you don't know what, if your voices are going to like each other. That's the way I always put it. Sometimes you can sing a song with somebody and it doesn't hit the same, and the notes can be right, but you can definitely tell when voices like each other because of just the way they sound when they blend, right? And so me and Blake had worked on our stuff. We kind of knew. We had an idea of how people were going to react, not only for what we were going to do, but for the fact of the show. And the final show for the 40th anniversary season coming up next summer is the return of Les Miserables. The first time Theater Making has done that show at that time will be 14 years since that show was done. And it will close out the 40th anniversary season next July. And myself and Blake got to pretty much do a medley of two of the biggest songs in the show. When it comes to the two main male characters, the song that Javert sings, Stars, and the song that Valjean sings, one of the songs he sings, Who Am I? And we got to kind of mix the two, and at the end, we kind of mix the two songs and end on this kind of really cool, crazy harmony. And when they made the announcement and I walked out there, and their reactions to seeing me, I was a bit taken aback a bit. And we had to get the music right. So I was standing there. They were clapping and things. I went, look, it ain't that serious. It ain't that serious, you know. And then we got started. And I did my thing. And Blake gets out there and he does his part. Then I come back up and I start to finish the song. And we didn't even get to the end of the song before they were applauding and standing and clapping and kind of, you know, it was an entire moment, like one that is now etched in my brain, because I've had experiences in that building before. But just the anticipation and just the way they were just right there. And that's the great thing about live theater. Gotta love that for that. So me and

like get up there, we do our thing, we destroy. That's what we do. But let me tell you something. When I got off that stage, that is when the assault happened. And that's what I call it, an assault. But an assault in the greatest way. Because it was the looks that me and Blake got from people. Blake has done some work there recently. He's done a lot of great work. He was in Rocky Horror. He was in Waitress, all that. But he was getting too. But the looks I got after we got off stage, like, and it was just the demands. It wasn't even assumptions. It wasn't even, you know, nice way of doing it. It was the look of, so you're auditioning, right? So we're not even having this conversation, right? And in the beginning, I was like, yeah, we'll see. But then as the night continued after the show, it just got more and more intense. That was what everybody wanted to know. Okay, so it's y'all two, right? It's got to be y'all two, right? I mean, there's nobody else, right? And then having to talk with Blake about it and, you know, having to talk with Richard Fraser Sestillo about it. And like I said, it's been 4 years since I've been on the stage. And Les Mis was the first show that I ever did musically at Theater Making. It was my intro into musical theater, period, was Les Mis. I wanted the role of Javert the first time I was ever auditioning for a musical. Was nowhere near ready for that role. Nowhere near it. 13 years later? Might be. I might be right. Might be ready for it now. So I got a year. I got a year to get right and get ready for it, because that theater fire was lit Saturday night. And it hadn't been lit like that in a minute. It had been, you know, kindling. It had been sitting there, you know, steadily burning, but nothing of a real uproar. And now, after Saturday night, it's kind of a done deal. I don't really have a choice now from a ton of people, but within myself. I don't really have a choice now. It's on me. And so, yeah, to say it was good to be home Saturday night is an understatement. It was... Now, let me stop before I get emotional about it. It was really good to be home. And now we got work to do. So let me go and get Idris Elba buff real quick for the show next year. Right now, let's play some music. The California Honey Drops. Call it home. You're on the grid.

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1: Gallery West is a look at American music history through the camera lens of Kirk West. As a young music photographer in Chicago, Kirk captured some of the last living blues legends, Willie Dixon, Albert King, Etta James, B.B. King, and many more. He shot iconic images of James Brown, Bob Marley, Bruce Springsteen, the Rolling Stones, and the Grateful Dead. His photos of Johnny Cash, Waylon Jennings, Willie Nelson, and Merle Haggard are outlaw classics, but Kirk's camera also captured the journey of the Allman Brothers Band for nearly four decades. Government Mule was birthed at his and Kirsten's home at the Big House. He took our very first photo and many more after that. I'm Warren Haynes, and if you're a music fan, I highly recommend you check out Gallery West, open Tuesday through Saturday from 11 to 5, and located at 447 3rd Street in downtown Macon.
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7: The border is nowhere in sight. I've got me a feeling won't be seeing it tonight. But I'll ride on as fast as I can go. Freedom waits for me in old Mexico. Well, there's a pretty señorita waiting there with mysterious eyes and wavy black hair. She always welcomes me to her door. Love's on the line in old Mexico.

100.9 The Creek, the sound and soul of Central Georgia. That was Coach Wall with Sleeping on the Blacktop here on the show. You got great opportunities to see live music this weekend over at Historic Grants Lounge. Go to historicgrantslounge.com to get your tickets. But on the 22nd, this upcoming Friday, Henry Cruz Band will be playing. And then on the 23rd, this upcoming Saturday, Zach Person will be performing as well. I'm taking a look at all of the performances happening here soon as well. Ben Chapman's coming back at the end of the month. And as we roll into June, the Making Music Review will be back on the 5th. I do believe we're back at Grant's for our show. So yeah, lots of great things happening over there at Grant's Lounge. Get your tickets and enjoy some live music. Will you? Right now, how about a classic from the band? This is Ophelia here on the Creek.

0: Chuck, Chuck, it's Marvin. Your cousin, Marvin Berry. You know that new sound you're looking for? Well, listen to this.
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0: 100.9 The Creek, the sound and soul of Central Georgia. That was Emily Nenny with Living in Shame, and as we probably should be doing right now, but we're not going to talk about that as I welcome Anthony Innocent to the building. Good morning, sir.
1: Good morning. How are you?
0: You know what? We are good. We are good. As I mentioned earlier this morning, celebrating 10 years of The Creek coming up in July. Yeah. We're doing a bunch of great recapping and playing some great shows. Reminder, this upcoming Tuesday, last week we had Love Child of Rock, Jessica Walden show with Otis Redding III and his show. And this week, a very special one. As well, we'll be re-airing an episode of Honky Tonk Hell.
1: Yeah.
0: With the late, great Mr. Aaron Irons.
1: Aaron Irons. And, with Tina Dixon, and Tina Dixon, though. Of course, it's songs that they wish Elvis would have written or covered.
0: Yeah, yeah. So that'll be
1: of course, it's fitting with Tina.
0: Yeah, yeah, it would be. So very, very special moment happening on Tuesday night at 7. So check that out. You'll be able to hear the re-air of that if you miss it on Tuesday, on Saturday morning as well. But
1: can you do an Aaron impression?
0: I used to be able to, and now I can't.
1: I'll just put you on the spot, yeah.
0: I can't. And we were talking
1: 100.9 The Creek, D! Aaron Irons.
0: And to hear that man talk about wrestling, an encyclopedia
1: yeah.
0: of just.
1: It was dumb.
0: Knew, it was dumb how much he knew about wrestling, dude. You get that man talking about that, and he was off and running. But anyway.
1: 10 years.
0: Yeah, 10 years of that. So, but we're recapping some things. We did songs before, and now we have hit a list that is very interesting, and we will have to dive into this because a lot of people may not know some of this stuff.
1: Yeah.
0: There have been some really funny times that we've had over the past 10 years.
1: And can we say, too, like, this is, it's just like the songs. There's more than 10.
0: Yeah.
1: This is just 10 that Charles and I talked about that we're like, okay, a couple of these we had to include no matter what.
0: Yeah.
1: A few of them we went through the list and we're like, well, this one or this one. It's in no particular order.
0: No particular
1: either.
0: Order. Yeah.
1: It's just funny bleeps.
0: Yeah. Uh-huh.
1: That from happened. Over the years. And like I said, if you have a memory, send it to us,
0: please
1: comment
0: do.
1: On it, because we might have forgotten something.
0: Yes, you'll see the post. It's up on the Creek FM's Facebook page. I think it's up on the Instagram
1: yeah,
0: as well.
1: Yep.
0: Comment on it with moments that you think are funny that have happened that we might have forgotten about that our memory will immediately go back to. But I figured for the first one, we might as well talk about rap, snacks, and wine.
1: Okay.
0: All right. Yep. So we had a sommelier come onto the morning show. He's planning on coming up, you know, teaching us about wine and all the different kinds and things like that. And we decided, you know, they were doing like, you know, wine and cheese pairings and things like that.
1: Yeah, our good buddy Alan, he owned several restaurants around here in the past. He does a lot of wine pairings now. He's a rep. Yeah.
0: Yeah. And we didn't want to do like the basic wine and cheese. We want to do something different. So we decided.
1: We as in me and you.
0: I said we do.
1: I know. I'm just making sure. There were more people in that room that were involved. But this was the thing that you and I used to eat.
0: Yeah, true.
1: Well, I still eat them.
0: But. Well, every now and again, when I decide to.
1: It's not. They're not as easy to find.
0: They really aren't. They haven't.
1: Anyway, sorry, anyway yeah, I digress.
0: We're diving off. Rap snacks. Okay, you remember those? Remember like the Quavo and all of them and like the
1: Cardi B.
0: No, the Cardi B. All Cardi B stuff was like jalapeno cheddar stuff, whether it was popcorn or cheese
1: or
0: puffs.
1: Or she had that hot honey one too.
0: She had hot honey. But her flavors were fire. Okay?
1: Yep.
0: But it was like, what was it?
1: Let me see if there's any new rap snacks while we talk about this.
0: Okay. It was offset and then with a dab of ranch. But we decided to pair wine and rap snacks.
1: Good wine.
0: Good wine. Good. Preface that with good wine and rap snacks. Okay. So sommelier comes in. We've got these bags of rap snacks. And this man has 13 bottles of wine. Okay.
1: Uh-huh.
0: Now, here's the thing. This is a sommelier. We're going to taste test. Right? Okay, cool.
1: Let it sit in your mouth.

0: Your mouth feels. See the legs on the glass.
1: We've got small glasses. The first pour is poured by the sommelier. He pours it just like a sommelier would, a little bit. Make sure you get the nose of it, smell of it, swirl it around. Take a sip. Do all those things. Yeah. We are very proper. The first one, right?
0: First two, maybe.
1: First, no. I remember. The fact that I remember this, the first one. Then here come Brad. Here, just hand me the bottle real quick.
0: Yeah.
1: Brad grabs the bottle, pours a glass. Looks at me, pours a glass.
0: Uh-huh.
1: Looks at Ant, pours a glass. All right. 13 full glasses of wine later. 9.
0: Was it starting about 8:15?
1: About 8:15.
0: When we started?
1: When we started. About 9:15, I am walking down the stairs about to go smoke a cigarette, and I tell whoever's behind me, I just go, I am drunk.
0: Well, even if you didn't smoke, we all went and smoked.
1: I am hammered right now. And we were, like I said, paired, you know, Merlots with barbecue potato chips, and just like, yeah, it was crazy. So this is about 9, like I said, show's over, you know, 9:30, 10 o'clock. Somehow we had forgotten that day.
0: Yeah.
1: That it was the first season of The Make and
0: this
1: Bacon.
0: This is 2018, so 8 years ago.
1: First season of
0: probably The Make and Bacon. Probably right around, well, maybe a little bit earlier than this, because it's, you know, we're moving towards mid-May. We're at mid-May now.
1: Yeah,
0: so probably
1: start,
0: late
1: yeah.
0: April.
1: Yeah, yeah, yeah.
0: Maybe
1: yeah.
0: mid-April, so about a month ago, this time 8 years ago, because we were going to be working with them.
1: Yeah, we were going to be working with them. And
0: a little bit more closely than we ever thought. And that was the day we had to go audition.
1: We were going to audition as entertainment hosts for The Bacon on the field that day. Me, you, and Tony.
0: Yep.
1: Yep. That morning at about, what?
0: 11-ish.
1: And we had just had 13 full glasses of wine.
0: With only a couple chips on our stomach. Look, they're tasty, but ain't a whole lot.
1: It really
0: wasn't. Nothing to soak up anything.
1: Really wasn't. And we got out there on top of the dugout, and we had to do the Cotton Eye Joe. Drunk. Hammered.
0: Where did you come from? Where did you go?
1: And we did it. We got through it.
0: Look, you got hired.
1: And I got hired. So.
0: They offered me to be Kevin Bacon.
1: They sure did. They sure did.
0: I was like, I'm not sweating my ass off in a suit all summer.
1: Bro, you would have died. And that summer, bro.
0: It was hot.
1: It was hot that summer, my guy. But, after about noon that day, I looked at you and told you, I said, I'm going home.
0: Yep, and we all said, we were at the parking lot. We all just held it at each other like, I think we're all going home.
1: I think
0: home.
1: We're all going home.
0: We're not. Like, you know what you showed this afternoon, Anthony? No.
1: Nope.
0: No.
1: No.
0: I'm going to go home now. I think I'll go home now. It was a Friday, too?
1: Yeah. It was like, no. I'm not going to be able to do it. You think you're going to get anything out of me now? Sir, no. I need
0: food. This is like
1: stomach.
0: Pre-remote working COVID. So, you know, it was like I really didn't give any bleeps about if there were commercials or logs for the weekend. I was like, I'm out.
1: I'm out.
0: I trust the process. Well, there's music. I'll figure it out on Monday if there's anything else because I can't go. Yeah,
1: it ain't going to happen right now.
0: Brad had been gone for like 7 hours already. So.
1: Yeah, so he was done. Like, he had been done. But no, like you said, and I did. Yeah, I ended up getting hired by The Bacon for that first season. It was a great season. Their season launches again here in a second. But yeah, Wine and Raps next day was a,
0: So there are some new flavors, by the way. I just got to bring them up.
1: Are they? Okay, bring them up. Yes.
0: So Lil Baby.
1: Okay, what do you
0: got? Honey, cheddar, and sour cream. I don't know about that one.
1: The cheddar and sour cream is a classic flavor of potato chip.
0: But honey,
1: adding honey to it, I'm not sure about.
0: Of course, Cardi B, like we said, she's got that honey drip butter popcorn. It's all good. Of her. Lil Baby, again, has an all-in flavor.
1: Okay. Is that kind
0: so
1: of like
0: I guess
1: all dressed?
0: I got salt and vinegar, barbecue, onion, garlic, and more. So it sounds like
1: all
0: dressed. Yeah.
1: All dressed chips aren't bad at all.
0: So is that what we're going to call the Atlanta version, all-in? I'm here for it.
1: I'm down for it. I'm cool with it.
0: Some Canadian dude comes down. Yeah, you got some all-dressed chips? No, we got all in.
1: That's what we got.
0: And by the way, I got to get some
1: lemon
0: pepper.
1: Get out of here, Drake.
0: Anyway. Yeah, exactly. There's no Drake in Rap Stacks, by the way. Migos.
1: Which it should be.
0: This is one that we're talking barbecue and my honey and a dab of ranch.
1: And a dab of ranch.
0: Wavy. Cardi B's jerk barbecue.
1: That doesn't sound bad.
0: Red Hot Cheddar.
1: Okay.
0: Cardi B.
1: Okay.
0: Lil Baby barbecue and my honey heat.
1: Now that I'm not mad at that.
0: Cardi B habanero hot cheese popcorn.
1: Oh, so she changed up. She went from jalapeno to habanero.
0: An OG Migos white cheddar with a dab of ranch.
1: Because it's got to have a dab of ranch on
0: cheese
1: it.
0: Cheese puffs.
1: Okay.
0: Well, they had a cheese puffs in the mix.
1: All right.
0: Cardi B, this is one of the originals, Cheddar Barbecue.
1: Yeah, she did go. Yeah, that was

0: Let's see. The Slutty Vegan, which is the...
1: Okay,
0: the
1: very roast, popular.
0: Which also is hilarious that it's in Truist Park now, which I love. That's awesome. Has a maple barbecue.
1: Okay, that's not bad.
0: So it just sounds like a backyard. Trina, this is one of the OGs. Honey Jalapeno.
1: Yep, her. She was... Yeah.
0: She always looks better on the bag than she does in person. I hate to say it. I'm just...
1: A lot of...
0: Ooh.
1: A lot of Photoshop.
0: Boozy's Louisiana Heat. I forgot about that one.
1: Yes.
0: That was one that we paired.
1: That's one we paired. Yeah. One you want maybe Pinot Noir with that one.
0: Lil Yachty's hot chili pepper and lime crunchy curls.
1: A little too much.
0: Migos sour cream and a dab of ranch. Of course, they always got a dab.
1: They always have to have a dab of ranch.
0: Lil Yachty's hot fries. Boozy's cheese puffs. And then Romeo Miller barbecue with my honey.
1: Yeah.
0: But yeah, they've discontinued some. I need them to come back. We almost had a Wrap Snacks vending machine in the creek because of that.
1: We really almost did.
0: When we go to the Bib Theater, I might need a Wrap Snacks machine. So people come in, they get a drink, they watch us live like the monkeys in the cage, they go on a tour for rock candy, and then grab a bag of chips.
1: If we're having the Wrap Snacks vending machine,
0: yeah.
1: I'm sorry, I'm just going to be as black as I absolutely can. I said this before, and I still want it. I want my Hennessy dispenser.
0: There you go.
1: I mean, we're going to have a liquor license.
0: Instead of all that in a bag of chips, we're all in a bag of chips.
1: I so like that. That's the Atlanta thing. But yeah, we will continue to talk about all these funny moments as we go look at the ones that we've got up there. Comment if you've got some, and then we'll be breaking some of these down this week to kind of give you the full story behind them as much as we can.
0: Yeah, as much as we can. Well,
1: on this.
0: We'll go ahead and tell you.
1: Yeah, talk about
0: it. We're cutting an episode of a podcast that's going to be completely unfiltered. That'll be online. That'll tell all the stories, all the words that we can't use on the radio waves.
1: Uh-huh.
0: And all the parts of the stories.
1: That we can't say.
0: Yeah, we cannot say. We
1: cannot talk about.
0: I mean, sorry, kids.
1: There's some moments that we're saving for that because there's no way in the world we could talk about them on the
0: air. Not without getting fined.
1: I mean, or fired.
0: Or fired.
1: One of the two. But I will say this as something I was thinking about. Remember when we did the DJing thing for the thing at the terminal station for the funk thing, and I had on the Rick James week when we were doing Black and Mild?
0: Yeah.
1: We were too far ahead of the game, my guy. Yeah, as you spill your coffee on yourself.
0: Oh, no.
1: Yeah, don't do
0: that. They got all over my pants.
1: You just got here, bro. We were ahead of the game because had Black and Mild been on during the TikTok era when we were really on socials like that?
0: Yeah.
1: Bruh.
0: People don't know.
1: Bruh. I might have to pull out that video because I did look good in that wig. I ain't going to lie. If I was born in the 80s with a Jerry Curl, a long one, I might have been all right.
0: We had a video before in the driveway. We had videos at the event.
1: Who fired dog? I mean, it's kind of is what it is. Anyway, we'll talk
0: TikTok
1: about
0: TikTok became because of us. Smart we man. Walk so TikTok can
1: come run. Come on, nah. Talk about it. Here's Delbert McClinton since we're talking about wine. Here's two more bottles of it.

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100.9 The Creek, the sound and soul of Central Georgia. That was Whiskey Town, Drank Like a River, here on Creekside Mornings as we close out another edition. I want to thank you for hanging out with us this morning. We will be back to give you all the information that you need so that you can have a great Tuesday as well. So, with that being said, I want you to have a great day, and I want you to do it on purpose. But if you can't do that, to do like my girl Tabitha Brown says, don't you dare go messing up nobody else's. We'll see y'all in the morning.

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4: 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Maybe I'm going to go get a little accordion, man. What do you think? No, a banjo, man.
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because some of y'all have been down south too much. I'm going to tell you a little bit about this so that you understand what I'm talking about. Down there we have a plant that grows out in the woods and the fields. Looks something like a turnip green. Nearby calls it poke salad. 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Cause that's about all they had to eat. 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

Richard Spafford. 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
1: Listen, I'm pushing you because you've got talent, babies. 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
2: 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Happy Monday to you as we come out of a commercial-free hour. It is so fantastic to have you along for the ride. I've got great music on the way, like this one. Let's kick things off with Lucinda Williams and Drunken Angel.

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That's Reckless Strangers and Dirty Soul on the Sound and Soul of Central Georgia. It's going to be a hot one today, folks. Like 7 inches from the midday sun, perhaps. High of 91 today, and it's going to be sticky. It's humid and warm and going to be that way for the rest of the week. Chance of rain later on in the week, but for the next couple of days, we're going to see lots of sun, and make sure you stay hydrated, everybody. That's my special tip for you on your Monday. Here's Al Green right now. Speaking of staying hydrated, take me to the river on 100.9 The Creek.

Lake Street Dive. Use me up on 100.9 The Creek. It is, as I said, Monday. I'm sorry to break that to you if you did not know. I hope your work week is off to a good start, and I appreciate you joining us right here. And we've got you covered to get you through your work week. Wherever you are, you can tune in at streamthecreek.com. We're getting ready to celebrate our 10th anniversary in July. And coming up every Tuesday at 7 o'clock, you're going to get to hear shows from the past, like Honky Tonk Hell, perhaps. Tuesday nights, 7 o'clock to 8 o'clock, right here on 100.9 The Creek, as we gear up for that 10th anniversary celebration coming up in July. Here's somebody coming up next, and if you ever have a chance to see her live in concert, I would strongly suggest, I would beg you, go see her. It is one heck of a show, and just everything that you love about Brandi Carlile.

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0: Hi, this is Chuck Lavelle. You know what's cool about 100.9? 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

Sunday evening, a special show from the Macon Pops called Queens of Country, Sunday, 6 o'clock at the Museum of Arts and Sciences. 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Outside food and drinks are welcome and encouraged. So bring the kids, bring a picnic, and have a great time because you don't have to work on Monday because it's Memorial Day. Great opportunity to enjoy some fantastic live music. Here's Bruce Springsteen right now as we keep things going on Lunch with Lane with I'm on Fire on 100.9 The Creek.

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There's a place that you will never, ever, ever catch me. Never in a million years. And you're not supposed to say never. They say never, but I'm not going to a snake farm. That is Snake Farm on 100.9 The Creek. I had something happen yesterday that I will talk to you about next hour. First time for everything, I guess. And maybe it happens again. Maybe it doesn't happen again. I did something yesterday that I'd never done before. And I'll tell you about that in just a little while. I've got the Red Clay Strays on the way. And right now, the latest release from Need to Breathe. This is called Say It Now on 100.9 The Creek.

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2: 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Coming up with names is one of the most fun parts of the job for me at Piedmont. When I'm not on the brew stand, I like to grab a cold beer down at Luther Williams Field and check out a Macon Bacon game. Or I might go over to Grant's Lounge and catch a late night show and have a whiskey. You never know. 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

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I shot Jesse James.

0: the Creek.
1: 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And I shot Jesse James. 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

0: He and my brother were awfully good friends. They call me Robert Ford, and I shot Jesse James. 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How's Jesus looking to you now?
1: The latest release from Charlie Crockett on 100.9 The Creek, also Paul Simon before that. Right here on Lunch with Lane, presented by our great friends at Lane Southern Orchards. Get on down to Lane Southern Orchards now to get the season's first peaches. Nothing better than fresh peaches right off the tree, right there at Lane Southern Orchards. I will be down there this week. My parents are visiting. I'm picking them up tonight, and we'll be down at Lane Southern Orchards. So look for me there, and say hello if you see me. Here's Alvin Youngblood Hart and Big Mama's Door on 100.9 The Creek.

Brent Cobb, and We Shall Rise on 100.9 The Creek. I mentioned before that I did something yesterday that I've never done before, and that's laugh out loud while I'm watching golf. I was watching the PGA Championship yesterday, and I'm a traditional-ish viewer in that it kind of annoys me when somebody tees off and you hear somebody scream mashed potatoes or you the man or something like that, just somebody trying to call attention to themselves. But when Rory McIlroy teed off at the first hole yesterday, somebody screamed something that made me laugh out loud. And I wouldn't want to hear it again, because I think it was a one-time only thing where it just caught me off guard enough, and the reference was a deep enough cut, but also not so deep that people weren't going to get the reference. He teed off, club hits the ball, ball's flying, and somebody screamed, "Give me back my son!" like Harrison Ford in Air Force One. It caught me off guard, and I chuckled because I think it's funny. Years and years and years and years ago, Jim Rome went off on his radio show using that sounder over and over and over and over and over again. And it was funny at the time, and it just caught me off guard, and I laughed out loud. If you want to hear more serious talk about the PGA Championship, stay tuned here.

From 1 to 3, you've got Creekside Sports, and I'm sure they will be talking about the PGA Championship, as well as NCAA softball, super regionals, and things like that. Nine of the 16 teams remaining in the softball field are SEC teams. So, you will get a chance to hear about NCAA softball as well, I'm certain. Here's the latest release now from Dwayne Betts. 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

That's Theo Lawrence and Lonely Too Long on 100.9 The Creek. Coming up tomorrow, it is Tuesday. During Lunch with Lane, we'll do some twofers. Two for Tuesday, why not? It's going to be a fun time here. And, as I said before, tune in at 7 o'clock tomorrow night for Voices from the Past as we celebrate our 10th anniversary here. You're going to hear some previous episodes of great shows that you absolutely loved over the course of our first 10 years. As we gear up and look toward the next 10 years, you can find that here at 100.9 or streamthecreek.com, wherever it is that you are. 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
1: 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I have like six ideas. 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

William Prince and Easier and Harder. As we roll toward Creekside Sports at 1 o'clock, I've got Steve Earle on the way. And right now, here's Ian Noe with Irene on 100.9 The Creek.

Lindsay Beaver with You Hurt Me on 100.9 The Creek. I am going to turn things over to Daniel and Steve here shortly. I do encourage you to tune in tomorrow during Lunch with Lane, presented by Lane Southern Orchards, for Two for Tuesday. We're going to celebrate some artists, and we're going to play double time. Because why not? Because Two for Tuesday always works. And, you know, we'll have some fun along the way. Anthony will be around at 3 o'clock with Afternoon Drive. And then you can stay tuned because 8 till 8 with Matt Lang starts at 8 o'clock because, you know, clever name. So stay tuned for great music and Creekside Sports coming up next. Here's Teddy Thompson right now. So this is Heartache on 100.9 The Creek.

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1: You're such a disappointing pair. I prayed so hard for you. It saddens and hurts me that the two young men whom I raised to believe in the Ten Commandments have returned to me as two thieves with filthy mouths and bad attitudes.
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0: I'm a Braves fan. I love Chipper.
1: And welcome into Creekside Sports. Yes, our favorite opening for the show. Always love to have Daniel talk about how much he loves the Braves. Welcome into Creekside Sports. Steve Norris here. Daniel is driving across the country back from Las Vegas, so hoping to have him back on Wednesday. In the meantime, we got Anthony Ellis running the board. Anthony, thank you very much. I appreciate that.
2: I will say that was actually an accident. I didn't mean to do that on purpose with Daniel in the intro, but I'm okay with it.
1: Did you accidentally do it last week, too?
2: No, last week was on purpose.
1: Okay. Of course. In the meantime, we have our usual fill-in, JT Holton.
3: Hello.
1: Here. What's up, JT?
3: Oh, it's Monday. Not a bad Monday, though.
1: No?
3: Just nice outside. It's cool weather. It's
1: mid-May.
3: And it's into school for everybody.
1: Mid-May, and we have mid-April weather. Well,
3: it was hot this weekend. I mean, yesterday was, like, swampy outside.
1: It did get a little warm.
3: Yeah. I like that.
2: Yeah, once the rain came through, it cooled it off.
3: But, yeah.
2: Yeah. It was like, oh, this is the humidity that we haven't had all spring, which I'm okay with.
3: But it's the end of school, so I can't keep track of, like, when half days are and what kind of ceremony we got to go to this night and that night and, you know, oh.
1: My daughter's exempted most of their exams, and they have a thing nowadays, or maybe they always did, but where if you've got enough excused absences left, you can just go ahead and use them all.
3: My girls didn't have that rule.
1: Girls are done.
3: Did they?
1: And the last day of school was really like Friday.
3: See, I would exempt myself from tests. I wouldn't like ask permission. I was just like, I'm exempt.
1: What's that?
2: I said, you know what threw me off a few weeks ago? I was talking to a friend.
1: Yeah.
2: Seniors at Mount DeSales got out in April.
3: What?
2: Yeah, they were out the last week of April.
3: Will they go back in June?
2: No, that's what I said. She's like, no, they've been like that for like several years now. The seniors get out like April 28th.
3: What? What's crazy is it'll be like, oh, this is the last day for seniors. And there's like 3 weeks left. I'm like,
2: exactly.
3: Like, you're seniors. You're done. You're done learning. Yeah, whatever.
1: Well, I don't know. I mean, it gives them a chance to go get a summer job and start early and start making money for college. I mean, why waste the time? Look, I totally agree. I mean, you know, my wife, of course, is a school teacher, and she complains about the last couple of weeks of school because there's really nothing to do but sit there and watch TV.
3: Right. Like,
1: or read books,
3: like my kindergartner has a full day today. Tomorrow is graduation practice and a little party. They get out at 11:30, and then he graduates, you know, tomorrow night.
1: They walk with the seniors, right?
3: Well, they already did that. They did that last week where they walked through the school. This is like the official ceremony. So what are we doing? Why needed his backpack today. For what?
2: Yeah.
3: It's the last day, and it's kindergarten, like, so let's not over, you know.
2: Yeah, exactly.
3: We're not learning how to, like, you know, build bridges over here.
2: We're going to play outside today.
3: Yeah. It's kindergarten. I'm like, why can't we just be like, you know, just go ahead and call it a day, call it a week, or just rearrange the calendar to where instead of all these half days, just do like one, instead of two half days, one full day, and just make a couple days early.
1: Yeah, well, still,
3: because not like he has people, final exams.
1: It's
3: in
1: daycare for a lot of people right now, is what it really amounts to.
3: Yeah, absolutely.
1: Yeah. So, anyway, well, glad everybody could join us today. Last night, Braves win again. They take the series from Boston 2-1. Grant Holmes got the win. He's 3-1 now. Braves, did I say the score? 8-1. They move on to Miami tonight to take on the Marlins. Going tonight is J.R. Richie. And he's I'm trying to get my thing back up here. He's going up against Max Meyer. Max Meyer's actually been pretty good this year. He's 3-0 and 2-0 at home with a 2.63 ERA. It's always funny to look at ESPN, you know, the matchups, because they'll tell you, you know, who has the better percentage to win.
3: it's
1: literally 50-50.
3: And sometimes you'll see it'll be a crazy number. Like, this is 50-50 tonight, which is weird. Sometimes you'll see it be like 68.3. Like, where did they come up with that number? Like,
1: some kind of algorithm, I'm sure.
3: Yeah, I don't understand. Yeah, the next game down, the Cubs are expected a 59.7% chance.
2: Yeah.
3: Like, they went 59.8. Oh, that's too much. Too much. Bring it down a little bit.
1: Okay, yeah.
3: Perfect.
1: a little too rich for me.
3: Yeah, like, how do you even, I don't know how they do all that, but every game should be 50-50. They'll either win or they'll lose.
2: Before the game starts, exactly. Yeah,
3: like the chance of rain today, 50-50.
2: Yep. It'll

0: rain or it won't.
1: Yeah. Braves, meanwhile, they've got an 8-game lead over the Phillies, 9-game lead over Washington, and 11 over Miami, who they're playing tonight. You know, the Braves have the best record in baseball, and, you know, obviously they've been playing well, but, I mean, the Phillies are kind of sneaking up here. There's something like 15-4 in the last 19
2: games. With Don Mattingly since he took over.
1: Yes.
2: Yeah, 15-4.
0: Danger's going to come back with a new Don Mattingly tattoo on his arm he got in Vegas.
2: Tramp stamp.
0: Donnie Baseball right there. That's a great
1: one. Might as well be a bullseye.
0: You don't want to, like, scoreboard watch already, but I'm not – don't be patting yourself on the back, Braves fans, about, like, oh, man, this team's just great, and we're going to beat the Mariners' record for wins in a season, and we're going to have a 20-game lead. Like, this could get interesting. I mean, the Phillies have talent, and I'm not – listen, I'm not opposed to, like, them creeping up and making it interesting, so that way you have some meaningful baseball that you have to play. Like, we've seen Braves teams in the 90s that won the division by, like, 17 games.
2: Yeah.
0: And they get in the playoffs, and they're playing a team that had to fight the last month to get there, and they're in playoff mode, and the Braves have been on cruise control forever.
1: That happened in 2022, 23. Right. They finished 14 games ahead of the Phillies, what, twice?
0: Yeah, it's like you do want to play some meaningful baseball just so you have – you know that you got to turn it on.
2: Well, the opposite way in 21 when the Braves went on for the World Series, and they overtook the Phillies because the Phillies just laid back at the end of the season. Right. All of a sudden, Braves were without
0: the Braves had essentially been in playoff mode for like 3 months.
2: Exactly,
0: because
2: since the All-Star break, the trade.
0: They had to win every game really, really mattered, but when you kind of cruise into like a 15-16 game win, a lead in the division, it's like really easy to flip that switch. And I want us to be competitive enough to where at the trade deadline we still try to improve our team, you know, and hopefully they would do that anyway, but you want to know you're going to have a dogfight on your hands, so that way you're making, you know, you're doing everything you can to improve the squad.
1: And oddly enough, the Braves, they still have the largest run differential in the majors at plus 98. The Dodgers are right behind them at plus 94. But the Phillies are at negative 17.
0: Yeah, see, I don't know.
1: You think somehow in a 50-4 run.
0: It's not sustainable, right? You would figure, I mean, negative 17 just, now that number's obviously been shrinking, I would assume,
1: over
0: this winning streak. We're getting to a pretty big sample size where you are what you are, and run differential is a really good indicator of which teams are good. Which teams are not. And so maybe they will get closer, you know, in the division, but that run differential is a stark difference between the two teams. So,
2: yeah.
1: And remember, the Phillies had a 10-game losing streak this season.
2: Yeah.
1: You take that out, and this thing's, I mean, you know, of course, a lot of ifs and buts.
0: Right. Well, other than our 10-game losing streak, we'd be right there with you, buddy.
1: Odd that they had that 10-game losing streak, and yet, I mean, sounds weird to say they're only 8 games back, but they're within striking distance.
2: What's even better, though, is the Mets have 2 10-game losing streaks on the season.
0: Which is incredible. I didn't think they would win the World Series, but no one foresaw the Mets being this bad.
2: Nah.
0: You know.
2: I love it.
0: I'm okay with it. It's not a problem for me.
1: Nope. So the Braves are in Miami for 3, and then they come back home for 3 with Washington, and then they go on the road for 6 games, Boston and Chicago. So, you know, good chance for the Braves to kind of put Miami behind them pretty good, and Washington the same way.
0: Well, that's what I like about the new scheduling where you have the interleague play all the time. Not so much the interleague play, but I like that it puts a premium on your division games.
2: Yeah.
0: You get less of them, so they matter more, and you really want to win. You know, not that I think either one of these teams coming up, the Marlins or the Nationals, are going to be a threat in the division. But when you get the chance to drop the hammer on your division foes, you want to take advantage of it. You don't have as many games against them as you used to. It makes it a big deal.
2: Yep.
1: Yep. By the way, I had it wrong. It's a 4-game series in Miami tonight through Thursday. Tonight, of course, as we mentioned, J.R. Richie going, then Martin Perez after that. Chris Sale comes back to the mound, and then Strider will follow up. Chris Sale, I mean, he's had 2 hard luck losses. I mean, you can't pitch much better than he did. He just didn't get any run support, and it seems odd. He every year that a team that is doing really well always seems to have that one pitcher who doesn't get any run support for some reason. And it's oddly enough, it's been Chris Sale.
0: It's just like that one guy, I guess no one likes him, so they're like, you know what? We want to win, but we're going to do as little as possible.
1: Either that or they go, oh, Sale's pitching. Yeah,
0: we'll forget about it. They're not scoring.
1: Yeah, we'll hit a couple home runs, a couple doubles.
0: Get one run, we should be good, guys. We're good.
1: Yeah, Yeah, so.
2: And the matchup predictor with Sale on the Mound is 64.9% Braves.
0: I like the 60.
2: Not

0: 65.
1: Should we say 65? No, no, no,
2: put
1: no,
2: money
1: no.
2: on that.
1: That's 64.9. crazy. 65. We can't say 65. Well, 64.9. Let's be safe here.
0: Also, this is just weird. We talk about schedules a second ago. Tomorrow's game is at 4:10. Randomly.
1: I hope they did it randomly. I hope it was, like, they had times in a hat, and they just picked it.
0: No, I saw it when they were talking about post-game last night. Like, we'll be back. And I was looking at the schedule on the TV. I was like, that's a Tuesday game at 4 o'clock in the afternoon. Okay.
2: Well, yeah, and it's weird that the other three games, including tonight, are at 6:40.
0: Yeah.
1: I like it, though. Wow. Just being an old guy that can't stay up past 9 o'clock.
0: Oh, no, I'm all for an earlier start.
1: I'm all fine. 6:40 is at 7:15, you know, like
2: that. I think 6:40 is about perfect.
1: Right, yeah. It's like, I'm done with dinner now, sit down, like, okay, cool.
2: But sit down.
0: Roughly, probably right around 9, a little after 9 o'clock when it's over.
2: 9:30.
1: Yeah. And listen, I don't know how you guys feel about it, but when I heard the pitch clock was coming, I was like, Rob Manfred's tinkering with the game, blah, blah, blah. It is so nice watching baseball games now. The pace of it is just not... The other night, the Braves were on, and then Georgia was on. And the pace of the two games, the Braves did get a head start, but it was 7:15. By the time they get first pitch, you're looking at close to 7, in the 7:20s. They get a head start. But by the time the Braves game was over, Georgia's in like the fourth inning.
0: Yeah.
1: So it was just like, and then going to watch the college game after the pro with no pitch clock, it was just like, whoa, they're going to be here all night.
0: Exactly, yeah.
1: Like, you better pack a lunch if you're going to the game, because it's going to be a minute, you know? I've just gotten used to the flow of MLB baseball. It is really nice. It's turned out well.
2: Well, it's nice that... Oh, sorry.
0: You're good.
2: It's nice that pitchers can't throw over the first 28 times before throwing.
1: And you don't have five pitching changes in an inning, you know? Yep. Like, that's a help, too. It's, you know, I get some of the purists are like, well, it takes away from some of the strategy of the game. Like, yeah, but at the end of the day, you're a TV show. You know, that's where you make your money is... Yeah. On TV, and it is a better watchable product where, like, you can be done by the game by, like, 9:30. You know, like, 9:30, 10 o'clock, you're done. And, you know, you're not staying up all night. So, it's been nice.
0: Yeah, I was tired of consistently staying up to, like, 11 to watch a baseball game every night.
1: Yeah.
0: And I'm glad they took away the shift.
2: Yeah.
0: That got irritating.
2: Really, I hated the shift.
0: Just talk about strategy. Just play the game on the field.
1: Yeah, and they would always, like, Freddie Freeman would get that hard shift over in right field and guarantee you could bet your mortgage check that if he got a hit to left field, Chip Carey was going to say, shift that every time. Like, I think it got a laugh the first time he did it, so he went back to that every time.
2: By the way, Daniel just texted us and said, I turn on the show and you're talking about the Phillies.
1: Slow news day, man. So
0: Doing it just for you, Daniel.
1: Hey, credit where credit's due, though. They're playing great, man. The Phillies have turned it around. Maybe Donnie Baseball is what they needed.
0: I'm hoping that he heard me talk about him. Better get a tattoo on his lower back.
2: Or that he's a Braves fan.
0: Yeah.
2: Apparently he turned just in time to miss it.
1: I think if you made a wager with Daniel about a tattoo, Phillies had to win like 4 World Series in a row before he would get a tattoo. I can't see that happening with him. But
2: big picture of Aaron Nola right on his left shoulder.
1: Okay, that'd be 7 World Series in a row before he'd get Aaron Nola, I'm sure.
2: Indeed, indeed. All right, well, we're up against a break, but when we come back, we'll think of something to talk about. By the way, we've got Randy Kennedy at 2:30 and Craig Gibson coming up at 1:30, so we'll be talking college baseball, so stick around.
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3: Welcome back to Creekside Sports. Steve Norris here, along with JT Holton, who's filling in for Daniel Shirley, who's on the road. He says he's in East New Mexico, hoping to make Oklahoma City by the end of the night. So, traveling man.
4: I have no idea how even far apart those two are.
3: I don't know.
4: It could be 6 hours. It could be 18 hours. I have no idea.
3: Yeah, we get Daniel to call in on the road. Anthony is filling in on the board, too. Appreciate that, Anthony. Yep. By the way, I want to congratulate the 2026 University of Georgia Bulldogs Women's Club Lacrosse. They won the WCLA National Championship in Naples, Florida. They defeated Clemson. So, you know, too bad Daniel's not here. We could beat up on him about that over the Women's Club Lacrosse.
4: I know he's been busy out there with his son, but I wouldn't put it past Daniel that he watched.
3: He actually watched
4: Women's Lacrosse with Clemson. He watched. Nothing gets past him.
3: No, it does not. He had that on one screen, golf on another, and who knows what else, cricket. Anyway, speaking of women's sports, so the softball field, the super regional field is set in college softball. There were 9 schools from the SEC that are in the Sweet 16.
4: 9 schools?
3: 9 times. 9 times, yeah. In fact, Georgia and Tennessee are going to have to play each other. They're playing in the Knoxville Super Regional this Thursday at 7 p.m. That'll be on ESPN2. So look out for that. The Lady Dogs have actually had a pretty good season, 41-18. Couldn't quite. I guess they got to the Final Four in the SEC tournament, but had a nice end of the season. They upset Texas, and anyway, they're playing well.
4: And it's fun to watch, too. It's a sport that doesn't get a lot of – you got to search to find it during the regular season. Like, it's on if you pay for the streaming services. You can get your hands on it. But from a watchability standpoint, like, it's fun. Like, those girls whip that ball in there. You got half a second to, like, make a decision on whether you're swinging or not, and everything is – it's crazy. It's a very good sport to watch. It's very fun, and these girls are good. But like you said, everybody's good in the SEC. So
3: yeah,
4: Tennessee's going to be good too. So
3: yeah, they're the seventh seed. They're the seventh seed. Georgia's the tenth seed. So fairly even on that end. But you got to play in Knoxville, so most likely be a big crowd there. But in the meantime, University of Georgia baseball. They won the series at Auburn. They finished up, I believe, I don't have it pulled up, but 43-18. And I think we're still waiting to find out the regions, right? The regionals on those?
4: Yeah, we got the conference tournament. We'll be starting
3: this right.
4: Week.
3: Yep.
4: So you got Hoover. They won't play till Thursday because they get a bye for the first couple rounds.
5: Yep. 43-12.
3: 43-12?
5: Yeah.
3: Oh. All right. Well, thank you, Anthony. Yeah. That's why we have you here. Run the board and get numbers for us.
4: I think they're set to play Thursday at 4, of course, to be announced as far as who they're going to be playing against.
3: Yeah, I just hope Mercer doesn't end up in Georgia or Georgia Tech's regional. It's probably going to happen.
4: Oh,
3: it'd be really nice if they end up in one of the Florida regionals.
5: Also, right? Mercer plays Thursday morning.
4: 9 o'clock.

0: a.m.
1: Yeah,
0: get your SoCon tournament.
1: Get your cereal poured and your pajamas on.
0: Exactly.
1: I love that. That's awesome.
0: A full day of baseball.
2: Yeah, so Daniel sent me this. Mercer. Yeah, Mercer's 43-13 and 15-6 in the SoCon, and they did win the regular season outright. They swept East Tennessee State at East Tennessee State and kept pouring on the runs. This is the fourth time since joining the conference in 2014 that Mercer has won the regular season. They tied a program single season record for the most wins in a season with 43 with the win on Saturday. Mercer won 43 in 2013, has won 40-plus games in a season three times. So,
1: and Georgia Tech set the record, the all-time program record for best win percentage in a season. So,
2: yeah.
1: So, by the book, their best season they've ever had, in the regular season at least.
2: Has it ever happened where Georgia Tech, and Mercer all won their conference the regular season the same season? Ooh,
0: I doubt it.
1: Yeah. I wouldn't think so. I mean that's, it'd just be a lot.
2: That's quite a parlay.
1: I wouldn't know that off the top of my head.
2: Yeah.
0: If he wants to take that bet.
1: I mean, think Mitch Light would be able to give you that stat.
2: No,
1: off the top
2: of
1: his
2: head. Bet on that parlay. Yeah.
1: Now, if you like college baseball, which I think is a fun sport to watch, especially when you get to the postseason. Yeah, today at 2:00, Holy Cross and Bucknell, that's your only game being played. That is the one game in the Patriot League tournament that's going on right then. But then tomorrow, starting at 9 a.m., Duke and NC State, and all day long, it is just for all day Tuesday, all day Wednesday, all day Thursday. It is just a feast of college baseball.
2: It's a country buffet.
1: It is, yes. You're like at old
2: and
1: times.
2: It's happy hour.
1: Right there.
2: Yeah, it's early bird special.
1: So if it's your thing, if you're into college, you know, college baseball, you are in luck because it's on most, you know, most packages like ACC Network, Big Ten, SEC. So you should be able to get your hands on all the games. So it's pretty cool to have all that on. It's just a different sports calendar, something cool to watch.
2: Yeah, we have Mitch Light on. I'm gonna have to ask him about that. Is this your country buffet?
1: Just locks himself in a basement.
2: Early bird special.
1: I think this is, you know. I mean, if college baseball is your thing, this is like your prime time of the year right here. This is March Madness for you.
2: Right, exactly. May Madness.
1: May Madness, yeah.
2: There you go.
1: Which, why they haven't like named it something like that, because, you know, this is when it starts being fun. Guys are getting eliminated.
2: Yeah.
1: A lot of guys will be the end of their season once they get bounced from their conference tournaments, and then you have teams that'll be good enough to host their own regionals. Then it gets really fun. You know,
2: well, that's just it. You end up with really, really good teams that don't make it.
1: Right, because you see nowadays, you're seeing more mid-majors like a Mercer. Like, they're really good. They're not just good for their conference.
0: Yeah,
2: right.
1: Like, we said last week, they're third in the nation in runs scored, behind Georgia Tech and Georgia.
0: Yeah.
1: Like, in the nation, the over everybody.
0: Right now, yeah.
1: You know, like, they've scored more runs than every team in the SEC or the ACC, except two. Scored more runs than every team out west, you know, like, that's... So,
0: than the number one team is UCLA. You know, it's like,
1: right, and I'm sure there's other mid-major teams like that that are, because of the transfer portal and things, now they're loaded with talent. They're not just good for their conference.
2: Yeah.
1: They're good overall. So it could get crazy. It could be a weird year where you'll see some traditional names in Omaha, but you might see some real crazy ones.
2: Yep. So according to our esteemed leader, Daniel Shirley, number 5, Citadel, is playing number 8 VMI at 9 a.m. on Wednesday. And then the winner advances and plays against number 4 Wofford at 4 p.m. on Wednesday. And one of those three teams will play Mercer at 9 a.m. Thursday?
1: 9 a.m. Thursday.
2: All right.
1: And where is that conference tournament? Well, it's in Asheville, right?
0: It's in Greenville.
1: Right? Greenville. Yeah. I knew it was a Ville. I knew it was a Ville in the Carolinas.
2: North Carolina or South Carolina?
0: South Carolina. Like where Furman is.
2: Ah, right. Furman, the one that doesn't have a baseball team.
0: Do they not have a baseball team?
2: No, they don't. Wait, is it baseball or softball?
1: They took baseball off.
2: Baseball. Yeah, they don't have baseball. And by the way, I found out, I don't know how I didn't even notice this, Vanderbilt doesn't have a softball team.
1: That's weird.
0: Really? That is weird. That's really weird.
2: How? They have a $4 billion endowment.
0: I was like, and with the baseball legacy at the school, too. Like,
2: exactly. Right.
1: And in the Southeast, it's not hard to find talent in softball.
0: No.
1: Like, there's so, you know, the Southeast is just...
2: softball teams all over the place.
1: You just said, how many teams in the SEC? I mean, my goodness, like, there's softball everywhere. Every girl grows up playing softball.
0: Yeah.
2: I mean, with Title IX and everything, how in the world?
1: Yeah, that's straight. Now, I could see teams up north dropping baseball or softball. Like, if you're at, like, Eastern Michigan, and it's under snow half
2: the year. I can understand
1: that. Yeah,
0: the University of Buffalo starts in February.
2: It's the same reason we don't have hockey teams for the most part.
1: Correct, yeah.
2: Georgia has a club team, but...
1: If you're at the University of Buffalo, well, baseball season starts in mid-February. Well, you're under 6 feet of snow.

0: What are you
1: gonna halfway through your season is when you're actually gonna have stop having snow.
2: Right. Yeah, but places like baseball.
0: Places like Furman and Vanderbilt not having this, it's like, you know, you can field competitive teams. Is it just they're just, I guess, not making money and people have to make budget cuts? And unfortunately it's the way things are going, and it's a trend that you're seeing continue, and you know, that's kind of the side effect, because everything else gets more expensive in the revenue sports. Well, they got to have to streamline their finances from the athletic departments, you know. It's kind of stinks.
2: Yeah. Yeah, but excited to see that Mercer, I mean, I think they're, what are they, like the third highest scoring offense in college baseball or something like that? It's something crazy.
0: Yeah, the third amount of runs. I don't know if like runs per game, but overall runs scored, they're number three in the country.
2: Yeah, and they built their RPI up to 34. I mean, I would assume, even if they don't win the tournament, they probably got a pretty good chance of getting into a regional, right?
0: We'll ask Coach Gibbs about that. I'm sure he's not going to leave it up to the judges' hands.
2: No, he doesn't like leaving it up to the umpires.
0: I doubt we're going to hear him say, you know what, yeah, we're just kind of going to mail it in. We think we're in already. I don't think he's going to say that. Of course, they want to go and win their conference tournament, and they got a pretty good shot at doing so. But, yeah, I mean, as a Georgia fan, I'm a Mercer fan, too. I've got my Mercer hat right next to my Georgia hat at home. Out of respect for Mercer, I don't want to see them in Athens. Because they're good. Go be someone else's problem.
2: Yeah.
0: If we run into you down the road, and that's fine. Yeah. Great. You know, let's go.
2: It's like having to watch your first cousin play against your little brother. You know?
0: If I can avoid playing, that's fine. Send me somebody else. You know, that's because Mercer is they're going to be a problem. They're going to be a problem for some team.
1: I don't want to cheer on both teams as long as I can.
0: Yeah, go be Georgia Tech so I can pull for you. Yeah. You know?
2: Well,
1: I mean, they beat them for last week.
0: That's right. Yeah, go play them again.
2: I'm hoping somehow they'll end up like in a, I don't know, Florida State. I'm not even sure who's really got a great chance at a regional. But Florida.
0: Well, they have to.
2: I would love for them to be like in a Florida regional.
0: Yeah, because they have to. You know, logistics has to play a factor, because not all these teams are on chartered airplanes flying all across, you know.
1: Yeah. Right? But like, you could have Auburn possibly host.
0: Yeah.
1: So that would be fine. Like, go over to Auburn and play.
2: Yeah, that's fine. Easy drive.
0: Yeah.
1: Yeah. Southern Miss is top 10, so they have a chance of hosting, too. So, I mean, a little bit farther, but, yeah, not terrible.
2: Probably fly for that one.
1: Yeah.
2: You know, flying to Jackson.
1: Yep.
0: But they could go play at Auburn. I mean, either way. I mean, we still knock on wood, because nothing's official until it's official, but I'm really looking forward to Mercer having postseason baseball and playing some real big-time games.
1: Yep.
2: Yeah, me too. And same for Georgia. I just hope Georgia's pitching shows up. That's what's gotten them knocked out the last couple of years, and Wes Johnson is supposed to be a pitching guru.
0: And
2: Wes has done a great job. We win the regular season. I'm not complaining.
0: Yeah.
2: But this is the point where you can't sit around waiting for four home runs.
0: Yeah, you can't rely on, we'll give up nine because we're going to score 10. Hopefully you score 10. But as the season goes on.
2: You might lose.
0: Right. The teams you're playing are better and better pitching. It feels very similar to the Braves for a long time. You know, they were built around getting a three-run homer. Well, you know, you get to the playoffs, you're facing the best pitchers around. And, you know, when teams go to their bullpen, guess what they're not doing? They're not throwing the worst guy out there. You know, they got another starter coming out of the bullpen. You know, it makes things a lot tougher. And so you can't rely on, you know, hopefully it continues. They keep hitting the way they've been hitting all year. But, you know, pitching seems to dominate more when you get to postseason play. So they will have to pick it up a little bit for sure.
2: Yep, absolutely. All right. Well, we're going to continue talking Mercer baseball after the break, because we're going to have on Mercer baseball coach Craig Gibson. So stay with us.
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4: Gallery West is a look at American music history through the camera lens of Kirk West. As a young music photographer in Chicago, Kirk captured some of the last living blues legends, Willie Dixon, Albert King, Etta James, B.B. King, and many more. He shot iconic images of James Brown, Bob Marley, Bruce Springsteen, the Rolling Stones, and the Grateful Dead. His photos of Johnny Cash, Waylon Jennings, Willie Nelson, and Merle Haggard are outlaw classics, but Kirk's camera also captured the journey of the Allman Brothers Band for nearly four decades. Government Mule was birthed at his and Kirsten's home at the Big House. He took our very first photo and many more after that. 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
2: Welcome back to Creekside Sports. Steve Norris here, along with JT Holden, filling in for Daniel, Anthony Ellis, or Ennis, running the board. What's your name again? We want to continue talking about Mercer baseball. We're going to bring on our good buddy, Craig Gibson, Mercer baseball coach. Craig, congratulations, man, on that regular season championship.
3: Thanks, brother. Thanks, man. It's been quite a little run. Hopefully, we can keep this thing going this week.
2: Yeah, absolutely, man. So you guys are getting ready for the SoCon tournament. It's my understanding you got to wait around for about three teams to figure out where they're going. Citadel's playing VMI at 9 a.m. Wednesday, and Wofford, the winner plays against Wofford on Wednesday at 4, correct?
3: Yes, sir, and we'll play the winner, one of those three teams that come out of that group.
2: Yeah, and it's double elimination, correct?
3: Yes, sir, it is. Since we have a couple of day bye, obviously, finishing where we finish, so we're in hopefully a pretty good spot.
2: Yeah, so double elimination. I mean, I know this may sound like a stupid question, but you're the number one seed. I mean, do you like having the double elimination, or do you prefer a single?
3: Shoot, you know, well, I tell you what, Steve, it's double till you get to the championship day, and then it's just winner take all. So we sort of changed the format a little bit, but it really doesn't matter. We're just there to play, and hopefully, you know, we have a good effort every time we're out there. So it doesn't really matter, to be honest with you.
2: Yeah, and talk a little bit about the mood of the team. I mean, obviously they must be jacked up. I mean, they went out and swept East Tennessee State. You've got to feel pretty good about where you're at, right?
3: Yeah, man, we've played certainly well down the stretch. I will say this group is sort of business as usual, and you know, we won the regular season, and they really didn't even celebrate. And I asked one of the older guys, I said, man, we're not going to get a celebration. And he said, Coach, we're saving it for Greenville. So I was like, okay. I said, I hear you, man. So it's a very mature group. And so I just sort of, right at this point in the year, I'm just getting out of their way and letting them do their thing.
4: Well, that sounds great. I mean, I'm glad they have that way to kind of handle business. Coach, this is JT Holton filling in for Daniel. Looking at the stats this year, the overall resume for the Bears, offensively, I mean, you guys are number two in the nation in runs scored. You're top 10 in hits, top 10 in team batting average. Of course, you got the high RPI. Is that something that you want to almost kind of shy the guys away from, where they don't want to, you don't want to start reading some early newspaper clippings, I guess, and kind of thinking your resume, because you still have business to handle?
3: Well, we do, and I think this, the age of social media and just access to information, you know, I don't think you can keep it away from them, to be honest with you. So it's I think in theory that's a good thing, but you know, I sort of stole some quotes from Nick Saban this past weekend. Like I told him, it's all rat poison, man. Don't believe what you hear or read. Hey man, we're just trying to be 1-0 and be the best we can every day.
2: Yeah, Coach, and I think we touched on this the last time we talked, but you know, one of the other positives of this is you can set your lineup pitching wise. Do you know already who's going to be starting? Do you mind talking about that?
3: Oh no, Garrett Lambert will start on Thursday, and then game two, Miguel Hugas. Those have been our 1-2 guys all year, and they're in a good spot. They're both healthy, and you know, we got some pieces out of the bullpen. Game three has sort of been up in the air. Jeb Johnson has done a great job, and he'll probably go game three. But you know, he started against Georgia Tech. We held him off the weekend before, and he got us off to a good start in Atlanta when we went up there. And he came in, I think he threw two innings on Saturday. So Jeb will be in great shape for game three if we get there.
2: All right, so I assume you're going to all the fraternity and sorority houses, beating on the doors, telling them to get over to Greenville. I always like to talk about the crowd and the kind of support you're getting. I know you're getting a lot, but I would really hope we'll see a lot of, you know, a big presence from Mercer, right?
3: Yeah, no, our folks are great. You know, and I think, you know, Steve, it starts with our administration. Our president, Dr. Elkins, is outstanding. Yeah. I think she texted me two or three times this weekend. Man, our chief financial officer, Julie Davis, has been unbelievable, supportive. But it starts at the top, and obviously when you have that from President Elkins, everyone sort of follows in line. Of course, our athletic director.

0: or Jim Cole. It goes all the way down. And but our parents' support is phenomenal. I think we had probably most of our parents in up in Johnson City, and hopefully that group just heads on over to Greenville. I'm sure they will.
1: Coach, you always got to change things up. I know in baseball you kind of become a creature of habit, but when you get to the postseason in these tournaments, it's not your usual setup, especially when you play at 9 a.m. like you do on Thursday. What do you have to do to help ensure the guys are ready to perform at 9 o'clock in the morning? When they get up there, they're still in their pajamas by the time they're taking batting practice.
0: Well, we practiced today. Guess what time we practiced?
1: 9 a.m.
0: 9 a.m.
2: 9:01 a.m.
0: We're going to practice tomorrow at 9 a.m. Wednesday, we're going to practice at 9 a.m. But you're right. And that's something we do throughout the year. I mean, you know, the one thing with baseball and, you know, life, you have to be flexible, make adjustments and those kind of things. And, you know, this group has been able to do it. You have the rain delays, you have starting and stopping. And, you know, I think that's where maturity and leadership, those key things come in. And this group has tremendous leadership with these players, and I think they're very focused, and I think they're very goal-driven. So, but we have been doing some things on our side to try to get them ready for some. I told them this morning it's sort of like baseball for breakfast. You just got to get ready for some early morning activity.
2: And, you know, it just occurred to me. My daughters are sophomores over at Ace, and they play softball, and they play travel ball for years. It just occurred to me, most of the guys in your team probably play travel ball. They're used to having to play at 8 a.m. in the morning.
1: Yeah.
2: It's nothing new to those guys.
1: They
2: right?
1: play one game at 8, next game's at 4. You got to just be there all day
0: That's
1: and be
0: right.
1: ready.
0: Yep. That's right. And you know, these guys, the big challenge, honestly, Steve, is just getting them in bed because they like to stay out and hang up. And, man, this is the best time of their life. You know, they're with their buddies, and they're on the road trip. They're playing video games. I mean, so it's that's a challenge just to make sure they're getting their daily rest. And right. obviously we try to do all we can to enforce that.
2: Yeah. And while you were over there, do y'all try to do any recruiting at all? Or I mean, is there even time for that?
0: Well, not really in the recruiting right now. We actually have two visits. One will be in his office in about 15 minutes, and we have another one coming tomorrow. So one of our pitching coach will stay back tomorrow and come up on his own Wednesday. But that's sort of – once we're there, it's sort of all business as far as the team goes.
1: Do you have any team activities planned for while you're in Greenville to kind of get the guys away from baseball, to kind of break things up a little bit, or is it 100% business the whole time?
0: Well, it's mostly business. I'll be honest. We're going to work out tomorrow, and then we'll – Wednesday morning we'll work out, and then we'll probably go over to the stadium in the afternoon and watch a couple of the late games. And heck, before you know it, Steve, we turn around and we play on Thursday. So it's you don't really have time to do a whole lot. We're just focused on that next game.
2: Right, right. And just got a couple minutes left here. But, Coach, sure. You know, it's weird. Y'all won your conference. Georgia won theirs. Georgia Tech won theirs. That's not a parlay I would bet on every year. I'm not sure it's ever happened. Man, the state of Georgia, is there a better state for baseball?
0: Well, you know, annually, Georgia's one of the top five states in the country as far as amateur baseball goes with the MLB draft. It's probably the top three. And, you know, we were up in Atlanta, and Coach Ramsey said something to me about it and really congratulated us on a great season. And I said, man, we're just – he said, well, there must be something in the water. I said, well, we're just here to drink your water. So,
2: And you did. You took their water.
1: He's just hoping he doesn't have to see y'all again at any point this season. He's just being really nice to you, hoping the baseball goes.
0: They have a great team, and that's a great environment. And but, no, it's really – I think it does say a lot about the state of Georgia. And, obviously, look at our roster, probably – 90% of our kids are state of Georgia guys, and shoot, Rammer's done a good job with his group up there. Most of his kids are Georgia kids that he's developed and got them better. So, and I think it does say a lot about the state of Georgia.
2: Yeah, well, Coach, before we go, I don't mean to jinx it, but is the team pretty healthy?
0: Yes, sir. No, we are. We're in pretty good shape. We're going to have a guy have surgery probably in the next week or so, but we've made it through the last few weeks without him, and it's probably the best thing for him to do to get healthy, and that's just sort of happens. And, you know, sort of interesting, our starting shortstop took a ball off the off his ankle, and he didn't play the last two games up there, so we were able to just put our true freshman, Ethan Buffoon, he went over there, played shortstop, and did really well, and we brought another guy in off the bench to play second, and those guys really played well and gave us a little spark.
2: Yeah, my granddaddy always said you can't beat bought experience, right? And that's something you can't manufacture.
0: Well, you're exactly right. That's for sure. And, you know, this time of year, everyone's dealing with some you know, a little nagging injury, and you just got to find a way to get through.

0: good and shoot, finish the best you can.
1: Yep. All right. Well, hey, Coach, good luck on Thursday and over the weekend. We'll definitely be watching and pulling for you. We appreciate you doing this, even with Daniel out, and we will talk to you again next week.
0: Yes, sir. Thank you, guys.
1: All right. Mercer Baseball head coach Craig Gibson joining us, as he does weekly. And Mercer, I mean, literally, with one of the best teams in the nation right now, and definitely playing like one of the best in the nation. And really hope they can go over there and take care of that tournament, and then we can kind of see how things shake out.
2: Yeah, it's kind of cool to not be like, you know, cute little scrappy underdog. Oh, just little old Mercer. No, they're actually a pretty big powerhouse in in baseball. So it'd be interesting to see. I know he doesn't want to talk like everything's official at this point, but, you know, especially with a not even winning the tournament, but a deep run in the conference, or you'd have to think from an RPI standpoint that Mercer's going to be seeing some postseason baseball. So get used to seeing the Mercer Bears on your TV screen Thursday, 9 o'clock. You can grab them there, and they'll be playing, I guess, again later on Thursday too. It'll be in double elimination. So
1: yeah,
2: they'll be playing early, and then a to be determined game later, and then hopefully again Friday and Saturday night will be the championship.
1: Yeah, I didn't realize that it was double elimination until the championship game.
2: Yeah.
1: So that seems odd to me. Why would you – I don't understand why you'd do that.
2: Well, I mean, it helps fill in the whole day. And when you don't – like the SEC, when you've got so many teams, they'd be there all week. But helps fill in the day. But also, I mean, the way I see it is, you're telling me something's going to – Mercer's going to have to lose twice in this tournament? That's a really good team. It's going to take a lot to beat them twice.
1: Yeah.
2: You know, so I think that plays in Mercer's favor and gives them an advantage.
3: Yeah, it looks like there's a 4 o'clock and a 7 o'clock game for the TBD game, so it'll be one of those two if they win, or regardless, whatever time.
2: They'll be playing a second game at Friday at some point.
3: Yep.
1: Yeah, so the way we were just talking about where it's just the championship game and that's it, that worked for and against Georgia. And in 1990, it was just a one-game thing against Oklahoma State, and our starting pitcher just had a fantastic day, beat Pete Incaviglia, I think, in Oklahoma State 2-1.
2: He was a really good college player.
1: If that had been a best 2 out of 3, I don't know that Georgia could have shut
2: And they remember
1: down.
2: Fresno State in 2008.
1: And that's exactly
2: one game
1: right.
2: One, Gordon Beckham with being the hero, and then it just felt like we just threw batting practice.
1: 7-6, I remember that. We had an excellent reliever
2: mm-hmm.
1: who was unhittable, but the problem was...
2: Was that Will Startup? Who was it back then?
1: Might have been. I can't remember his name, but... Yeah, we won game one 7-6, and had it been just the one game, we would have won it. But then Fresno State just went nuts.
2: I mean, it was just like they were just serving balls on a platter. You could see it just going off the rails. There's nothing we could do to stop it.
1: It was like Fresno State was allowed to have their batting practice pitcher go out and just
2: They just got red hot to where it was like the next game was a formality at that point. It was like, we know it's over.
1: We know
2: it's done.
1: That's what sucked about it. Was that like, game three?
2: We had to play a whole nother game, and we know where this is going.
1: We know where this is going, and Fresno State wasted no time.
2: Yeah.
1: They jumped out on us, and it was over, and it sucks. Georgia really was the best team that year. And, in fact, that was the last time they won the regular season championship.
2: Yep.
1: SEC. So, anyway, all right. Well, we're up against our last break for the first hour, but when we come back, we want to talk some local baseball and soccer results. And then we'll finish up the first hour, so stick around.
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6: Hey, you're jumping back in the creek here with Steve Norris and JT Holton here on Creekside Sports, along with Anthony that's running the board. So just wanted to run down some of the local results from last week. First off, we'll start with the GIAA, the baseball playoffs, the semifinals. This weekend, Friday and Saturday, it will be Calvary Christian at Stratford. And Athens Christians will be playing at FPD. So that's your final four in the largest classification anyway for GIAA, which I think is 4A. In Class 2A this weekend, you've got Trinity Christian playing at Gatewood. So good luck to them. Meanwhile, in the GIAA boys soccer playoffs, this is also the semifinals in Class 4A. Mount DeSales on Thursday will be at Brookstone. So go Cavaliers. JT, did you go to Mount DeSales?
7: Sure
6: I know
7: did.
6: Your dad did, but I couldn't remember if you went for a little
7: my
6: bit.
7: My dad, my mom, my aunts, my uncles, grandma, cousins, we all did.
6: Yeah, big time. And then GIAA girls soccer playoffs in the semifinals. This is Class 4A. On Friday, the Kings Academy. I didn't think we had any Kings. The Kings Academy is at FPD. And Stratford will be taking on either Pacelli or George Walton. Pacelli and George Walton actually play today to figure out who plays Stratford, and frankly, probably figures out who goes to lose to Stratford. Because those Stratford girls, man, I'm telling you, I watched them play. They're a machine. If they don't win the state, I'll be shocked. And then in Class 2A of GIAA on Thursday, St. George's will be at the Central Fellowship Christian Academy Knights. So good luck to CFCA. Would love to see them win another state title. In the meantime, the only GHSA news we have, and thankfully we have some good news this time. On Friday, Georgia Military College, they beat Atkinson County 3-1 for the state title in Class 1A Division 2. And Houston County baseball was swept, unfortunately, by Pope in the semifinals on Friday. So congratulations to the Bulldogs over there at GMC. I was telling Daniel, or was I telling you? I can't remember. I did play-by-play for GMC back in 1993, kind of like JT, how you and I do football now. It was the
7: take
6: same.
7: A shot.
6: Everybody take a shot. you know it is. GMC will always have a little.
7: Your girls go to Ace, don't they?
6: Yes, they do.
7: Yeah, your wife teaches there. They play softball.
6: Yeah,
7: Daniel, I thought I heard that.
6: Daniel's kid goes to UNLV.
7: Did you
6: ever hear about that? Anyway, and my dad worked at GMC for a while. He used to be head of recruiting over
7: there. I used to drive one.
6: In the 90s. Oh, yeah, very
7: so
6: nice.
7: There you go.
6: Well,
7: yeah.
6: See, it's funny how it all ties back together. But, we want to try and get Dustin Jeanette. He's the head coach of the boys team over there at GMC. I want to get that guy on the phone because he has built a dynasty.
7: Yeah.
6: They've won, I think, 4 state championships the last 7 years. Ace, I don't know if you were around then, JT, but Ace lost the state championship to GMC in like 2019. Mm-hmm. I went to that game. It was at Mercer's Field. And GMC was, so fast and so good. And apparently they haven't gotten any worse. So something in the water over there in Milledgeville, man.
7: That's one thing I like we can do with this show is give the

0: shine to local coaches who are doing incredible things.
1: Yeah.
0: That, you know, otherwise aren't going to get the national recognition. You know what I mean?
1: Yeah.
0: Yeah, of course, like, you know, whoever, you know, Kirby Smart wins a national title, we'll give him his props. But, you know, the local high school girls soccer coach that's won multiple state championships, yeah, you know, might get their name in the paper a little bit here and there, but they need to get their props too, you know, and because success like that, where it's just sustained and dominant, is, you know, it's not easy to achieve.
1: No, and Daniel and I have talked numerous times about how one thing about, well, first off, it goes back to when Jim Cole was mm-hmm. talking about how they want to kind of get back to 1AA. You know, they want to get back to where they can win national championships. You know,
0: right.
1: And my point was, hey, look, if a 1A team wins a state championship, their fans don't treat it any differently mm-hmm. than Buford treats it when they win a football state championship.
0: Sure.
1: Or, you know, any of those big schools.
0: And I totally understand that thought process, because I hear it from I've got family that went to Southern, and they are big supporters of Georgia Southern Athletics. And unfortunately, they're probably things change. The Indiana Hoosiers won a football national title, so maybe Georgia Southern wins one, but the days of Irk Russell's dominance are over. Now a good season is we won the Poinsettia Bowl or something. You know what I mean? Like,
1: right.
0: You can't win a national title. And, listen, if you go to Statesboro, you walk around, like, if you have no idea anything about Georgia Southern, you're going to, like, who's this bald guy that's everywhere? Like, he's Elvis. It's like walking
1: Irk.
0: It's like walking around
1: Eric Russell.
0: It's like walking around. They misspelled his name. It's like walking around Memphis and seeing Elvis everywhere. I mean, he's that big of a deal. And unfortunately, nowadays, it's like you're just not going to have that level of success because you're playing up. Almost like you're up a weight class a little bit, and now a really good season for Georgia Southern would be like, you know, winning a bowl game.
1: Yeah, going 8-3, and
0: theoretically they could make the college football playoff,
1: beating Appalachian State and Georgia State. That's
0: correct.
1: What they shoot for now,
0: right? And
1: I mean, nothing against our Georgia Southern listeners. My sister went there. You know?
0: Sure,
1: I'm a fan. But that's
0: now it's theoretically possible. I mean, it could happen, but they used to compete for national titles, albeit national titles at a smaller level. Hey, but you go to Statesboro. They don't put an asterisk next to national champions.
1: No.
0: Yeah, you know what I mean? It's like, just like a single A team wouldn't put one next to state champions because they're the state champions of that region, you know?
1: Well, that school size.
0: Sure, right, correct. I mean, you won the state title that you were set to play for. You know, they don't expect you to go out and beat a 6A team if you're a single A. Just like, you know, you take one of Irk's Georgia Southern national title teams, you wouldn't make them go play the, you know, Division One national champion, you know, of 1A, and be like, all right, winner take all. You know, you got to play the Miami Hurricanes now.
2: That would be interesting, though.
0: Oh, but yeah, it would have been interesting to see. And I wouldn't put listen, Irk Russell was a magician. I wouldn't put it past him to go beat somebody like that.
2: Yep.
0: You know,
1: it would be cool though if we could have, especially in football, in Georgia, if you could have like the Tournament of Champions. Because I would have loved to have seen Thomas County Central play against, like, Buford. Who won the state in the highest class? Do you remember?
0: Was it this Buford? Past year? What's Bowden in?
1: I want to say it was Buford.
0: Bowden's won, like, four straight.
1: Bowden's, like, 1A or 2A, aren't they?
0: Are they that low? Okay.
1: I can't remember.
0: I know they've won four straight.
1: I'll look it over.
0: That's where Caden Prothero played, and he was awesome to watch.
1: Yeah, he's going to be a machine.
0: But it would be a cool thing to be like, or say you're national champion that has to play the team that has the worst record in the NFL.
2: Yeah.
0: All the proceeds go to charity, put it on Netflix or something, everybody'd watch it.
2: Yeah.
0: Just to see what happens. Indiana has to play like
2: the Browns.
0: Who has the number one pick? It was the Raiders.
2: The Raiders, yeah.
0: So the Raiders versus the Hoosiers, money goes to charity. Who's not in on that?
2: Yep.
0: That would be, come on, that'd be awesome.
1: By the way, Bowden is Region 7A, Division 2.
0: Of course.
1: In other words, single A, not that's seven, Region 7.
0: Region, okay. That's so confusing.
1: I think that's what that means. They're single A.
0: Okay.
1: Yep.
0: So, but if you...
1: And they were coached by Richard Finley Jr., who played at Warner Robins High School.
0: And is the son of Richard Finley Sr., I would imagine.
1: Probably so.
0: Yeah,
1: I'd say the math probably works out on that one.
0: But that would those things would be cool, because everybody's always said, like, well, could the worst NFL team, would they lose to the best college football team? And I've always been like, no.
1: Dude, no.
0: Probably smash them.
1: Because there's 11
0: Being generous, I'd say 35-0. 35-3. Well,
1: there's 22 pros out

0: there.
1: Yeah, and a long time ago they did do something like that.
2: Yes,
1: but I was looking up. I couldn't remember what they, but it was the Chicago Charities College All-Star Game, where it was all the NFL champion played the team made up of the nation's best college seniors from the previous season. Because my dad would talk about that, and it was went from 1934 to 76.
2: So Netflix, wow. I'm just using them as an example because they spend money on these crazy sporting events. Like they'll cut the check for these crazy things they'll stream. Who wouldn't watch that? I think everybody would watch that.
0: Absolutely.
1: Also, did not know this, but there was one historical upset, and the college All-Stars beat Vince Lombardi, the Packers, in 1963.
0: Wow. All right.
2: Not bad.
0: You learn something new every week on the show, right? We're up against a hard break. We got to take this because it's the end of the first hour, but come back here just in a few minutes and join us for the second hour of Creekside Sports. So stick around.
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0: Welcome back to Creekside Sports. Time for hour two of a Monday show. We got JT Holden filling in for Daniel, who's in

0: what, New Mexico right now, driving back from Vegas. Also, Anthony is joining us. Going to be an interesting night for Canada. Do you know why?
1: I guess this is hockey related.
0: Yes. No Canadian-based hockey team has won the Stanley Cup since 1993 when the Les Habitants of the city of Montreal, better known as the Canadiens, they won it in 1993, and no team from Canada has won it since then. And tonight, they're up against the Buffalo Sabres in the Eastern Conference semifinal, and it's tied 3-3.
1: Yep, game 7 tonight, and Buffalo is like Canada adjacent. Like, you know, they're almost a Canadian team.
0: But
1: like,
0: not.
1: Almost.
0: It's like saying Augusta is almost in South Carolina.
1: I mean, yeah, almost.
0: It's, the Masters is almost in South Carolina.
1: It is almost in South Carolina. I'll tell you, they're, you know, and we don't talk a lot of hockey.
0: Auburn's
1: on the show.
0: Almost in Georgia.
1: It's true. It's their one redeeming quality.
0: Yeah, right.
1: I'll tell you, from as a hockey fan, I'm a Tampa Bay fan. We played, you know, we got beat in 7 games by the Canadiens. Not the Canadians, the Canadiens. And it's an E-N at the end, not A-N. Mm-hmm. And their crowd up there is awesome. We had game 6 there. It went to overtime 0-0, and the crowd was into it the whole time. And so it was tense. It was, you know. But you could tell the fever for, because this is their sport. They have this and the CFL. I mean, this is what they do, you know? I mean, so
0: for the most part, yeah.
1: I mean, they don't want to put on their Alouettes jerseys just yet.
2: Yeah.
1: You know, it's a big, I mean, it sounds so silly to say it's a big deal for Canada. Obviously, it's a big deal. But, you know, it's been so long. 93, that didn't sound like that long ago. But when you're like, yeah, hold on, that was 33 years ago. That's
0: 33
1: been a minute.
2: Yeah, it's crazy.
0: The other teams are the Colorado Avalanche and the Vegas Golden Knights. They're playing on one side, and then it's between the Sabres and Canadiens to figure out who's going to play the Hurricanes, who I guess are still in Carolina.
1: Yep, yep. Aaron Raleigh, the Carolina Hurricanes. And Colorado is just a machine. If I had to wager who would be the Stanley Cup champion, Colorado is a pretty impressive team.
2: They are. Yeah, the crazy thing, or typically, I will say the nice thing about a Game 7 with hockey is it's not disappointing. Like NBA, no, you'll watch someone get blown out.
0: Like last night.
2: Yeah. Like hockey, though, typically you're just like, okay, it's going to be good. Although the Canadiens, ENS, as you said, have blown out the Sabres the last 2 games, like 6-3 and 8-3.
0: Oh, wow.
2: So who knows? They could come roaring back.
1: Well, and Buffalo had the longest postseason drought up until this year.
2: Yeah.
1: So they're just back into – so their fans are excited, too, because this is kind of like their 91 Braves-type season where they've been in – obscurity for a while, and you know, hockey's a big deal in Buffalo too. I mean, it's way up there, you know. So it'll be exciting. Game 7, playoff hockey is different than regular season hockey too.
2: Yeah, it's big time.
1: Very, very tense. It's very edge of your seat type stuff. So
2: I need to see a good fight tonight.
0: On the edge of your seat too.
1: Edge of your sheets. Yeah. Yeah, if you're sitting on a piece of paper, you'll be on the edge of it. You might see some good hockey fights. You know, they get a little tense in there, and the crowd will be energetic. I mean, it'd be electric. So,
2: yep.
1: I know hockey's not everybody's cup of tea down here in the deep south, but it's something fun to watch.
0: Yeah. Okay. So we dedicated our 5
1: there you go.
0: There's
1: your hockey 5 minutes.
0: There you go for the week.
1: There's your 5 for hockey right there.
0: Yeah. And speaking of getting blown out in game 7s, last night the Detroit Pistons pulled their best Atlanta Hawks impression and absolutely stunk it up at home against the Cavaliers and lost the series 4-3. That was on Prime Video. And by the way, I just would like to announce to the world that Amazon Prime Video is the worst app on the world on Apple TV.
1: Oh, it always, yeah.
0: It constantly.
2: What, for sports?
0: Anything.
1: The play doesn't.
0: It will just stop. Working, and the ball will spin and spin. It's like roulette
1: buffering
0: without the ball. It's just ridiculous.
1: Can someone invent one that goes through all these different apps? You know, if you're on Braze Vision, you got to do this. I need a remote that can just flip app to app.
2: Yeah,
1: so we don't have to go all the way out.
2: Like the back button?
1: Yes, exactly. Like, that's the downside, is you can't just change channels.
2: Now, I will say, if you have Google, a smart device, they do kind of simplify it a little bit. When you go back to the home screen, it'll show you if you pause something, and it'll let you switch quickly.
1: So the ESPN Plus app, like I have Hulu,
2: yeah,
1: and the ESPN Plus app puts it inside your Hulu. So even if you're watching the streaming on ESPN Plus, it puts it in your Hulu, so that way you can flip it just like it's a regular channel and go back and forth. But if you got, if you're trying to watch the Braves on Braves Vision app, and then you're trying to watch the game on the Amazon Prime app, you got to go all the way back to your home screen, all the way back and through, and it's just a giant pain to like change channels.
2: Well, and like even with the Google thing, some of the apps themselves have like deterrents on it, so you

0: go and like, oh, I'm going to continue watching this. And I hit it. And it's like, now choose which account that you were wanting to watch it with.
1: And now you got to watch an ad before it starts back. Yeah. Like, oh, it takes like 2.5 minutes to change channels. It's awful.
0: Let me just hit last channel.
1: Yes. Yeah. That's my biggest gripe with, because that's where everything's going, is the different streaming services, which is fine, but just make it to where you can change from one to the other without it being an act of Congress to go from one to the next. It's the worst.
2: Yep, so in a huge shock, the NBA is not going to take a day off after yesterday. They actually get back to playing tonight. Western Conference Finals at 8:30 p.m. on NBC. We got the Spurs at the Thunder, and then tomorrow the Cavaliers will be in New York to take on the Knicks, so they only get a one-day break before having to go into Madison Square Garden. They'll be on at 8 o'clock tomorrow on ESPN. Thankfully, two channels that you don't have to go searching for or search a stupid app to watch it. I mean, make it easy for me to watch, damn it. I mean, I don't like it that much.
1: Right. I'm not going to go buy a new subscription service to watch it.
2: Right. I don't have to.
1: But if it's there, I'll watch it. If you want me to watch, make it easy.
2: Right. I want to go watch a cricket game. Okay, you got to take the bus and go over to Alabama, and then be no, I'm not going there.
1: But that's the thing. It should not be easier for me to watch the Bucknell College baseball game this afternoon than it is for me to watch the NBA semifinals.
0: It
1: is easier, you know? It's like, ugh.
0: Especially after doing the whole big contract and getting away from TNT, like it was supposed to be even better. And it's like, no.
1: Right.
2: So it's not on TNT anymore?
0: No. No, TNT dropped all the NBA stuff.
2: Oh, wow.
0: And so it's NBC picked up. NBC,
2: that's how much I know.
0: They picked up the Sunday night basketball.
1: So it will be on NBC and Peacock.
0: But still, like you said, but then they split the contract where part of it was only on Peacock or part of it was only on Amazon. And you're like, this doesn't make any sense. Why would you not just have it everywhere that NBC owns it if you're going to buy
1: it everywhere? Yeah. You spent the money on it. What bigger game are you waiting for to put everywhere? Because this is the NBA semifinals. By definition, the only one bigger than this is the NBA finals.
0: Yeah.
1: I mean, so if this isn't going to be widely available, then what are you even doing?
2: What a great marketing department. Hey, you know what we need to do? We need to make it harder to watch.
1: It's like
0: they're taking their cues from baseball.
1: It's like they bought a restaurant, and they're like, let's make it the most exclusive restaurant in town, then everybody will want it. And everybody will want to come eat there if we only have like 5 tables. Yeah. And then make it really hard to get in.
0: We're going
1: to
0: let you choose one of 7 menus as well.
1: It's like, stop. That's not how this works. Right. That's not how this works.
2: It's going to be like a speakeasy, by the way.
1: You're not going to make me demand it more by keeping it from me. You're just going to make me forget it exists and do something else in my time.
0: Yeah, I just shrug my shoulders and say, all right, never mind.
1: Like, it's not like I'm scratching my neck like Dave Chappelle in the skit. Like, I got to get my NBA act. If you're going to make it hard to watch, I'm going to do something else. That was my knock with the Braves, and you know, they're... The success of the Braves, partly because of their TV contract. You lived in Butte, Montana. You could watch the Braves every night.
0: Yep.
1: But now, if you make it hard to get, and the people got to reach in their wallet, now I got to pay for it? Blah, blah, blah. You know, it's like, why are you making it hard to get people to do it? Because if you don't, it's not going to create a demand.
0: Yep.
1: They're just going to do something else with their time. There's too many other things nowadays.
0: And like we even say with the Braves, I know we're off on a tangent here too.
1: The old man yelling at the clouds.
2: That's what this show is.
0: It was so
2: nice. Giant tangent.
0: This past weekend I was in Atlanta and we were at a hotel and I turned the TV on and it was like, oh, what's on the guide? The Braves.
1: Oh, yeah.
0: And I was like, that on Atlanta's First News Network, AFN or whatever. I was like, why don't we have, again, we're right down there an hour away. How is that not an option in Macon or anywhere in the state of Georgia? And I was like, oh, look, I can just turn the Braves game on the television.
1: Well,
0: without doing anything.
2: Yes. You know,
1: Steve and I were at the Ace Banquet Friday night, and I made a comment to him. I was like, you know, I bought Braves Vision, and now I'm like, I run home after the banquet ends, and I run home to watch the game, because when you're paying for it monthly now, missing a game is more like, hey, I paid for this. Like, I got to go home and watch the game. Like, I treated it like it was Game 7 of the playoffs. Like, I'm speeding down the road to get home and watch it.
2: It's like a meal ticket.
1: Dang it, I paid money for this. Like, you know, I'm not going to miss the game, which hopefully one day they get to be like, my dad had an idea. He goes, why don't they do like $1.50 and you just order the game? So that way, if you got dinner plans on Friday, you know you're not going to see the game, don't buy that game.
0: Yeah.
1: But Saturday night, you know you're going to be home, $1.50, just tack it onto your bill, boom.
0: Yeah.
1: You know, I'm like, that's because it's too easy.
0: Exactly.
1: That's just too easy. Yep. You could do that, and you could do that just across the board for every sport. How nice would that be?
0: Well, also, when you pay for a service, and like yesterday I pull it up, and it's like, the free game of the week is the Braves game. I'm like, then why am I paying?
1: Yeah.
0: Like, don't tell me it's the free game.
1: Right. I expect this to be prorated out of my bill here.
0: Exactly.
2: You know that thing you already own?
1: Yeah, give it to you for free now.
2: It's for free today. For free every day. Well, ugh. Not for free.
1: But it's the way everything is going. And listen, you know how it is. Like, college football rolls around, and every team in the SEC has their streaming game. And I know I'm going to get calls. Now, what channels is the Georgia game on? Like, okay, Mom, here's how you got to do this. You know,

0: to walk you don't her through have it, how this. To find, got to get this, get the ESPN.
1: Here's my login info.
0: You know, yeah. No, you don't need to pay for it. If you already have SEC Network, it's on there, blah, blah, blah. And it's like, why don't they just put it on the? And I'm like, because everyone has to do
1: that's
0: this.
1: That's a stupid
0: you know?
1: Contract. That's the worst part of that contract. That's right. From a few years ago.
0: And I get it. It's the way everything's going. It is what it is. But it's like, you know, you just try to make things harder for the customer to get their hands on it. They're not going to want it more. They're just going to do other things. And I wonder, like, with kids growing up without the Braves on TV, like, we all grew up in households where the Braves were just on. We didn't have that many channels. Yeah. Braves were on.
2: And easy to access.
0: It's not like my kids are going to grow up.
2: 17. That's it.
0: Yes, right. Exactly. My son's not going to become 30 and go, you know what? I'm going to really start watching the Braves more now.
1: Yeah.
0: If you don't grow up with it, I worry the next generation is just going to be like, oh, yeah, the Braves good this year? You know, they're just going to be tuned out because they didn't. It wasn't a part of their nightly routine.
2: Well, that's how I feel about the World Series, and I mean, the baseball in general, because I mean, they used to do afternoon World Series games.
0: Right.
1: Yep.
2: Not all of them, but they would do a couple. Man, I would race home from school.
0: Sure.
2: To watch a 4 o'clock game.
0: Yeah.
2: And if I had, like, soccer practice, I'd be like, oh, dude.
0: Yeah.
2: We'd all be jonesing.
0: Yeah, right.
2: Trying to get home to watch the World Series, and it would be teams that we weren't fans of.
0: Right.
1: Yeah, just to be able to watch.
0: But
1: baseball.
0: You didn't have the entertainment options you have now. And nowadays, it'd be like, well, oh, it was already on? Okay, well, whatever. I'll just watch Netflix.
1: Now they're like, first pitch at 9:42.
0: Right. Yeah. So like, if the younger kids can't see it, if they don't grow up with it, then that's why the NFL is kids know when football's on. You know when you got it. You know when it's going to be on. You know?
1: Yeah, we talked about it, I think, in that our group text, like, last year, the year before, too. It's like, a 1 o'clock kick is a 1 o'clock kick.
0: Right.
1: No matter what.
0: And my son's 10 years old, and he'll be like, who's playing Thursday night?
1: Exactly.
0: Because he knows Thursday night there's an NFL game on.
1: College, it just is. 3:30 kick is actually going to be at 3:47.
0: Yeah.
1: And then baseball or the NBA finals, like, or semifinals even. Why are you having a even if it's a West Coast tip time, why is it at 11 o'clock at night?
0: Yeah.
1: I'm sorry. No. 9 o'clock, maybe, because you're still 6 o'clock over there to allow for traffic or whatever. But
0: 11 o'clock sports are for Hawaii versus Stanford in football, exactly. And it's for the East Coast degenerates that can't get enough gambling and they need one more hit.
1: Yeah.
2: It's for guys like us that want to fall asleep watching football.
0: Oh, I do love that.
1: Yeah, it is great.
0: Well, YouTube's great for it, too.
2: I'll sit there and watch Hawaii and Stanford play and fall asleep midway through the second quarter.
0: Yeah. Oh, I won't even make it that far.
2: But I don't care.
0: Absolutely.
2: Whatever, I do what I want. All right, we're up against our first break here, but when we come back, we'll talk sports. So stick around.
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1: 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Daniel Shirley and Steve Norris.
2: Welcome back to Creekside Sports. Steve Norris here with you, hosting the show while Daniel is on his way back from Vegas. JT Holton filling in for him. And Anthony is running the board and jumping in whenever he feels like it.
3: Just sometimes.
2: He loves to swim in the creek. All right. Here we go, JT. Ready? Time for your trivia.
4: Oh, gosh. Okay.
2: College football.
4: Okay.
2: Your favorite.
4: All right.
2: All right. Here we go. Team. This is SEC.
4: Okay.
2: Only. All right. Team records by decade since 1970. All right. So for the 1970s, and this includes all current SEC teams.
4: Okay? So we're not talking Texas or like. It called current, so it could be Texas
2: all
4: or Oklahoma.
2: Current SEC okay. teams. Current.
4: Current.
2: Okay. 1970s. Who had the best record?
4: I was going to say Alabama, but the way you preface that makes me think Oklahoma.
2: Well, I kind of had to do that because it was okay. going to come to that anyway.
4: Right.
2: Yeah, actually, you are correct. So Oklahoma won 102-13-3. Of course, this is back when ties were still a thing, and I freaking hated ties. That was one thing. When
4: imagine
2: I was a
4: they
2: kid.
4: Still had ties now with the ticket prices and everything else. What did I just pay for? I just paid all that money to watch us lose 17-17.
2: Yeah,
4: we just go home.
2: Yeah, I remember the first tie that ever happened that affected me was 1978. I think it was 78 or 79. If Georgia had beaten Auburn,
4: mm-hmm.
2: Georgia would have won the SEC
4: right.
2: that particular year. Because I think it was 78, because Alabama just had a weird year.
4: 78, they won the SEC. I think Georgia, didn't Georgia
2: no,
4: win?
2: They won it in 76.
4: I'm thinking 76, yeah, the underdog team.
2: I think Alabama technically won it in 78, or maybe they would have tied Alabama, but they went like 9-2.
4: Yeah.
2: 9-2-1. And if they had beaten Auburn, they would have won the SEC championship, or at least shared it.
4: Mm-hmm.
2: You know, and remember back then, of course, there was no championship game.
4: Yeah.
2: And they didn't play Alabama.
4: Right.
2: Alabama always seems to avoid us when we have our best players. They seem to avoid Herschel Walker. They did avoid Herschel Walker. And then, you know, all the best team, one of the best teams, maybe the best team we ever had, 2022, Alabama somehow manages to avoid us by losing to LSU. But anyway, speaking of Alabama, yes, they did come in second. They had 103 wins. Which actually they had more wins than Oklahoma, but they had 16 more. They had 16 losses. So 103, 16-1. And then Texas at 88, 26-1. You want to guess who was fourth in the 70s?
4: Was it Georgia?
2: Georgia came in fifth. They were 75, 38-2.
4: Let's throw LSU.
2: No, actually, let's see. LSU was seventh. They're okay. behind Tennessee, who was sixth. But no, in fourth place, Arkansas.
4: Oh, okay.
2: Arkansas, 79-31-5. Yeah, back in those days, Arkansas was pretty tough. Remember Lou Holtz?
4: I do.
2: Was there for a little bit.
4: Yeah.
2: So Arkansas was actually a force to be reckoned with back in those days. So move ahead to the 1980s. Best record.
4: Best record in the 80s. I'll go with, let's say, Pat Dye and Auburn.
2: Incorrect. Well, they did. Come in third.
4: Okay. Incorrect. I knew they'd be up there.
2: Yep. 86-31-2.
4: Let's see. That was Alabama. You know, Bryant's last year was 82, maybe. So
2: correct.
4: But they were still pretty strong.
2: They were strong.
4: So
2: yeah.
4: I'll say as Alabama up there. Where are they at?
2: They are up there. They're at number four behind
4: okay.
2: Auburn at 85-33-2.
4: I'm trying to think of who would be in the 80s. Could it be Tennessee?
2: No, Tennessee was sixth. I mean, they.
4: Okay.
2: I mean, they're still in the.
4: Yeah.
2: You know, still up there. 77-37-5. Tennessee.
3: Kentucky. No.
4: I'm thinking it might be one of the new schools. Could it be an Oklahoma or a Texas out there?
2: It is Oklahoma. Yeah, okay. Oklahoma. The 91-26-2. Remember Oklahoma?
4: Yeah, that's true. Yeah.
2: Played for a couple of national championships. They won the 1985 national title. They lost the 1987-88 national championship game to, was it 87? It was 87.
4: That's right. He had Switzer was there the Jamel Holloway year.
2: Yeah, 85.
4: And was that 87?
2: Well, 85 was when they won with Jamel Holloway.
4: Yeah.
2: He replaced Troy Aikman about fourth game of the season.

0: And then they went. They lost to Miami. Troy Aikman got his leg broken against Miami in Oklahoma, by the way. But then Jamel Holloway took over as a freshman and led them to the national title. They then went up against Miami in '87 and lost 20-14. But yeah, those were the Barry Switzer years. You know, the last of the Barry Switzer years at Oklahoma, of course. All right, 1990s.
1: It's got to be Florida.
0: Yeah, absolutely. Yeah. 102-22-1, Florida, just four games ahead of the second place team.
1: Tennessee?
0: Correct. No. Tennessee, 98-22-3. Now, kind of a surprise at number three for the 90s.
1: Say a surprise be somebody like Mississippi State.
0: No, Mississippi State finished what, ninth?
1: Okay,
0: that year 63. Let me think. Like
1: you had a run of random West teams that would show up in the championship game, and it could be in Arkansas one year, Mississippi State this year. So, but it always seemed just kind of.
0: Well, here's a little hint: okay. They would not have shown up in the championship game in the 90s.
1: Okay, gotcha. All right, so let's say in the 90s. Let's say Mac Brown was there at Texas. Let's go Texas.
0: And no, sorry, they came in seventh.
1: Okay.
0: 74-44. I feel like going to say
1: Oklahoma again, but they had a downturn in the 90s.
0: But you're warmer.
1: I'm warmer. Missouri.
0: Incorrect. I don't know. Incorrect. What? Missouri? No, they finished, what is that, 13th out of 16.
1: I got to brush up on my 1990s Missouri football.
0: 43-67-3. Not a great decade for Missouri Tiger football there. So, number three.
1: A&M.
0: There you go. Okay. Ding, ding, ding. I don't have the bell.
1: Eventually get it.
0: Yep, they came in third. Yeah, A&M had some good teams back then.
1: Yeah, R.C. Slocum was there. Yeah, they had, remember Dat Wynn, their linebacker? Yeah. He was real good.
0: There was a highlight of him blowing up some guy for Air Force that they showed on ESPN.
2: It was always fun watching them on Thanksgiving night, too.
0: Yes.
1: Yeah. I was actually just watching the, I think it was 98 when they played Texas, and it was when Ricky Williams set the record.
0: Yeah.
1: The rushing record. I was actually watching that on YouTube the other day.
0: I saw that, too. Yeah.
1: That's one thing. Got to get back to Thanksgiving Day games. Don't let the NFL have it all.
2: No.
1: Give me an Egg Bowl on Thanksgiving night. Give me a Texas A&M Thanksgiving night.
2: Yep. Yeah.
1: Let the NFL be the appetizer.
0: And LSU Arkansas.
1: Because by the third NFL game, I'm NFL'd out. Give me college football.
2: Yeah, like you said, like, give me the Egg Bowl. Not, give me that. Give me the Battle of the Boot.
1: Southern college football. Don't give me. I don't want to see Northwestern Purdue. Yep. Give me college football in the South on Thanksgiving night. That's what I want.
0: By the way, I think I may have mentioned in the 1980s, Georgia finished second.
1: Yep.
0: 89-27-4. In the 90s, believe it or not, Georgia was sixth.
1: Yeah, I mean they were solid. They were.
0: Well, they just had some bad years there.
1: It was kind of the same thing with Donnan as it was with Rick. It was like, you're firing a coach who's at worst B+.
0: Good, sometimes pretty good. I mean, good, it's like,
1: so
0: great.
1: So there's risk reward involved there. It's like, you know, same when they fired Rick. It's like, all right, he's pretty good.
0: Yeah.
1: You could do a lot worse. You better hope you're doing it right. It's the same thing when they fired Donnan. It was like, Donnan got fired because he couldn't beat Tech, Auburn, Florida. That simple.
0: Yeah.
1: I mean, he was, after you lost three in a row to Tech,
2: it was
1: done.
0: Yeah.
1: And but he beat just about everybody else on the schedule besides those teams.
0: Correct. So let's move to the 2000s. This might be kind of a surprise. The number one or the team with the best percentage winning
1: wise.
0: Percentage. Because technically the first and second place team both had 110 wins.
1: LSU.
0: Incorrect.
1: I'll go Mark Richt in Georgia.
0: Incorrect. They Georgia came in fifth. LSU.
1: That seems low.
0: LSU was fourth.
1: That seems low for Georgia because
0: Georgia had 98 wins, 98-31. LSU
1: that's
0: was
1: pretty dang good.
0: 99-31. It says that LSU happened to win a couple of national titles.
1: Yeah.
0: But your top three you haven't named yet.
1: Let's see. 2000s. Well, in the 2000s, you did have two Florida national champion teams. Also, but they had some rough times. I say Florida.
0: They came in third.
1: Okay.
0: All right. 100 wins, 30 losses. But the top two tens both teams both had 10 more wins.
1: It's probably so obvious, and I'm just there's some.
0: You go
1: some
0: back
1: pressure.
0: To what I said to qualify this whole thing.
1: Texas was good in the 2000s. They had a national title, and Texas and Oklahoma both really picked on everybody else in their conference. You know, it was really the Red River.

0: shootout there that determined everything in the Big 12. There was not really an Oklahoma State would pop up every now and then, but you know, maybe a Texas Tech here or there. Yeah. But I'll say 1-2 would be Texas and Oklahoma.
1: Correct. Yes, they both had 110 wins. Texas had 19 losses, and Oklahoma had 24 losses. But probably had more losses because they kept losing national title games.
0: Oh, right.
1: Yeah.
0: I mean, how many regular season? I mean, they would always have like a down season would be like two losses. Like we lost to Texas and then got surprised by somebody else. That was it.
1: Yeah, I mean, so Oklahoma lost what, the 2003 national title game?
0: Yeah.
1: The 2008 national title game.
0: Yep.
1: Did they lose any others?
0: I don't think so.
2: Another big one, though, is the hook and ladder when they got beat by Boise State.
0: Boise State.
1: Yeah, the Fiesta Bowl.
0: I was watching that on my phone in a Waffle House.
1: Wow.
0: No, yeah.
2: Yeah.
1: All right, quickly. 2010s. This one's pretty
0: Alabama.
1: Good. Yeah, of course. By far. The 124-15.
0: That's crazy. 15 games in 10 years.
1: Yeah. The second place team won 109 games.
0: Good night. 15 games. For 10 years, average 1.5 losses. Less than 2 losses a season.
1: Yep.
0: That's
2: dumb.
1: Yep. Georgia finished 4th with 100 wins.
0: Total. LSU has to be up there, too.
1: Yeah, there you go. Yeah, I was going to say. LSU finished 3rd with 103 wins and 28 losses. And who came in 2nd?
0: Ooh.
1: You should be sensing a theme here.
0: Oklahoma.
1: There you go. Oklahoma. Second most wins, well, second best winning percentage is 109-25. And then, before we go to break, 2020s.
0: Still say Alabama's got to be out there. Georgia.
1: Yes.
0: Georgia's
1: number
0: Alabama.
1: One. Yeah, Georgia's number one. They're 73-9.
0: Yeah.
1: Only 9 losses at this point. Alabama.
0: 6 more, and we'd be the Alabama.
2: Yeah, exactly. Yeah.
1: Yeah. 69-14.
0: Nice.
1: And then, surprisingly, at 3rd, Ole Miss.
0: That's very surprising.
1: 57-20. Then Texas, Oklahoma, A&M, and Tennessee and LSU rounded out.
0: That is very surprising. I would not think Ole Miss would be that high up there.
1: Yeah, Auburn is in 13th place for winning percentage, and Florida's in 11th.
0: So wow.
1: How far the mighty have fallen and how much I hope they stay there. So anyway, all right, we're up against a break. But after this, we're going to come back with Randy Kennedy, which is always fun. So stick around for that.
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2: Welcome back to Creekside Sports. Steve Norris here along with you. JT Holden covering for Daniel while he's driving back. And Anthony is running the board. And now it's time to bring in our good buddy, buddy of the show, Randy Kennedy. Randy, how you doing, man?
3: Good, man. How you doing?
2: Oh, I'm doing all right. It's always weird to have to host a show and Daniel not be here. He normally he produces it, and then it's just not what I do. I'm the guy that pokes at Daniel and tries to upset him during the show. So hope I can get us all through this. But
4: well, that's just too easy to do.
2: Yeah. Well, yes, it is easy to rile up Daniel. Randy, where are you at with the sports world here? I mean, I don't know you that well. I know you love college football, but it's kind of that weird time of the year where there's not a lot of college football going on. Are you into the college baseball thing?
3: Oh, very much so. Yeah. For you guys over there in Georgia, follow the Bulldogs. Man, it is a breakout year. I mean, they may be one of the favorites to win the whole thing, win the whole national championship. So, yeah, it's a big deal. I'm about 20 minutes away from Hoover right now as we speak, where everybody's coming to town for the SEC tournament. You know, in the grand scheme of things, that doesn't mean much in terms of the NCAA tournament and winning a national championship, the ultimate goal, but it's still a cool thing. I look at it the same way as the SEC basketball tournament or now the SEC championship game, where it's still a big deal to win that thing. So I think it's cool. And this year, particularly, you've got some teams that are very much trying to play their way into the tournament in Kentucky's case, but, you know, into the top eight. I mean, Auburn's in that conversation. Alabama's in that conversation. Texas A&M is in that conversation. I think Georgia's pretty much wrapped up one of those top eight national seeds. But, yeah, there's something to play for this week in baseball.
4: Hey, Randy, this is JT filling in for Daniel. You mentioned Hoover. I've never been to the SEC tournament there, but it's been at Hoover for a long time, it seems like. And is that something that's going to continue? How much of an impact financially does this have on a place like Hoover, Alabama? It's not a place you hear. If you took someone that's not in the SEC and had them guess where the SEC baseball tournament is located, I don't think they would guess Hoover, Alabama, which is still probably more famous for an MTV football reality show they had 20 years ago.
3: Yeah, I love 2-a-days. I got a cameo in that, by the way.
4: Not no really, way. Did you really?
3: Oh, well, nice. Well, I made sure I was on the sidelines when they were filming for one game because I was like, this was like season two. I was like, well, I'm getting on this. And so, yeah, I was prominently standing on the sideline next to Rush Probst. So that's my claim to fame. I like that it's in Hoover. I mean, I like I like having a tradition of this is where we're going to play. It's why it's such a big deal, like for the College World Series in Omaha or, you know, Oklahoma City for the Women's College World Series or whatever it is. I like it when we have, you know, this community's pouring a lot into this event and it doesn't bounce around and it becomes part of your identity that you host the thing. So I like it. And of course, you know, Hoover's a great place for it. They've got a really nice park and great parking and, you know, restaurants and hotels are plentiful in that area. So it is a really great location. You ought to put it on your bucket list to make it to an SEC baseball championship.
4: Well, it certainly is on my list, especially a year like this, where if you're a Bulldogs fan, you've got to be excited about the way Wes Johnson has the program rolling. But I think our concern is also, we've seen this movie before. The home runs are coming plenty in the regular season, but once you get to postseason play, everything seems to tighten up a whole lot. And I think we're concerned with the pitching that Georgia's been bringing to the table because home runs are going to be at a premium once you get to Hoover and further on.
3: Yeah, it's true. It's true. And when you get to Omaha, hopefully, obviously that's the ultimate destination. The ball doesn't fly out of there too much. But, you know, when you got a lineup like Georgia's got, I mean, it's, you know, obviously you've got the big boppers in the middle of the lineup, but it's 1 through 9. I mean, everybody's not going to go cold, you know, you would think for an entire postseason. It's just incredible when you think about that 1 through 9. I was watching that series, the Auburn series over the weekend. You know, Auburn's a very good team. And they went in there and just dominated Auburn for 2 games. I think game 3, Georgia's kind of like, okay, we've done what we needed to do for this regular season. And Auburn gets them in a run rule game there. But, you know, you just look at that lineup top to bottom. It's just like, when do you get any relief? Never.
2: Yeah, and Randy, I want to touch on college football real quick. As it turns out, I've got a friend that works in the football operations over there at Auburn. He's going to get Alex going.

0: bullish on for sometime this summer when things slow down for him. But I'm just kind of curious your opinion. How's it going with Golish and the fan base and that sort of thing? I mean, I realize everybody's hoping for the best, right? But they've gotten this hire wrong now enough, and I'm sure in their minds. How do you feel like it's going as far as recruiting and all that?
1: Well, they're undefeated. I mean, that's good.
0: Well, there you go. I mean, you made your first goal. Yeah.
1: I say that because, you know, if you'd asked me this question right after Hugh Freeze was hired, most Auburn fans would say, finally, we got a guy that understands us. This is going to work out great. Obviously, it didn't. Even Brian Harsin, which was so obviously a terrible hire, the hire before that, you know, right after they hired him, you're in that honeymoon period. It's like, yeah, everything's going great. This is going to work out wonderfully. So right now, everybody's in love with Alex Golish. And I do think that he has brought in some much needed stability and organizational skills and just some accountability within that program that was missing under Hugh Freeze. So I think they're way better off than they were 365 days ago. And I think recruiting, they just had their big cat weekend recruiting event over the weekend and got a, you know, really nice commitment out of that. Expected to get another one today. So that, I think that was a success, but you know, I'm only half joking when I say they're undefeated. I mean, at this point, you know, you're just seeing all the positives at this point. We'll see. Once they get to Atlanta, they're going to open against Baylor in Atlanta. We'll see once they get there.
2: Well, the biggest concern is how's Alex Golish's golf game? I mean, that's what every Auburn fan has to be concerned with, right?
1: Non-existent. No, not even.
2: He needs to post one terrible scorecard. Just be like, look, see, I'm not a golfer.
1: I suck. He has gone out of his way to say, not only am I not a good golfer, I'm not a golfer. So, no, I'm not doing that.
2: That would be a great troll job. If he posted, like, a scorecard, like a 118, and was just like, look.
0: And then I made the turn.
2: Don't worry about me. I won't be golfing. I think the biggest key to his success at Auburn is going to be Byron Brown and what an athlete he is. I certainly see him make plays at South Florida. He didn't have a lot of talent to work with there, but he also wasn't playing some real tough defense either. You could put on a show. But the SEC ball, as you know, is different. Do you expect a transition for Byron Brown? Is he's kind of become like kind of a preseason darling, a little dark horse. Watch out for this guy. But it's also going to be the first year. So do you think that's something that he's going to be able to see the same amount of success on the plains as he did down in Tampa?
1: I think he's really talented. But if you think he didn't have talent at South Florida, then he doesn't have it at Auburn because it's mostly going to be the same guys.
2: That's true.
1: I mean, if you look at Auburn's projected starting lineup for the opener, it's the transfer who came with Golish from South Florida at center and quarterback and two wide receiver spots and a backup running back. And basically the offense is those guys who played for South Florida last year. So that's definitely a plus and a minus. I mean, the plus is those guys are very familiar with what Alex Golish is trying to get accomplished and, you know, familiarity with the quarterback and all that. On the downside, are you going to beat SEC teams with guys from South Florida? We'll see.
0: Well, that recipe worked for Cignetti at Indiana. It seems that way. Pulled just about all the guys.
1: That's a good point.
0: James Madison with him. All right, switching over to women's softball. So, you know, the SEC is good at a lot of sports, right? But, I mean, they've got 9 of the 16 teams in the Super Regional. I mean, would you agree? I mean, women's softball is probably the one they're really the most dominant at.
1: It is. It's one of those things, though, where, you know, it's like, okay, the Pac-10 was dominant in polo. Well, yeah, but we didn't care about polo. You know what I mean?
0: Right.
1: Water polo. We just didn't. And so I think there's a little bit of that. I mean, if you want to be a Georgia fan or an Alabama fan and go brag to somebody in Wisconsin about we're better than you at softball, I think they're going to roll their eyes and say, well, congratulations. We didn't know y'all were playing that. You know what I mean? So it means a lot in the SEC. These programs put a lot of money and effort and resources into being good at softball. And as a result, I mean, it's basically, if you do a top 10, it's probably 9 SEC teams. I mean, that's kind of where we are right now. So, but it's still one of those, I love it, but it's one of those niche sports still, you know?
0: Yeah, and I mentioned this earlier. Hang on just a second, JT. I mentioned this earlier. I had no idea. Vanderbilt doesn't have a women's softball team.
1: I know.
0: Which I should just say softball team, I guess. It's not a men's softball team. But, yeah, it was a shocker to me that they don't have a team.
1: It's crazy. And, you know, but they have a bowling team. They're good at bowling.
0: Yes.
1: You know? So
0: they've won a national title in bowling.
1: Why do they decide to be good at that as opposed
2: and
1: to
2: I am so
1: everybody
2: tired
1: else
2: of my
1: in the league in softball? You would think the SEC would just, like, make them have a softball team. It's

0: such a big sport.
1: Right. Yeah, my Vanderbilt friends are holding that bowling national title over my head. Just, just so sick of it. Softball, it's kind of like being, like, when you check recruiting rankings and you're like, oh, man, the Bulldogs have a great recruit. They got the number six recruiting class in the country. Oh, they're fifth in the SEC. Okay. You know, it's kind of like that with softball where you're like, oh, they got a pretty good team. Yeah, they're, like, the eighth best team in the conference just because they're number 10 in the
2: country. The number 10 seed. Yeah. We've had a great year.
1: Everybody's good. Baseball and softball, it just seems like it's kind of a murderer's row that you got to get through to survive in this conference.
2: Yep, yep. All right. Hey, Randy, thanks for joining us, even with Daniel out. I really appreciate you doing this, and we'll probably catch up with you again next week.
3: Happy to do it, man. Talk to you soon.
2: Thanks, Randy. All right, Randy Kennedy joining us here on Creekside Sports, and we're up against our last break of the day, so get you a drink and come right back.
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2: Welcome back to Creekside Sports. Steve Norris here, taking you to the end of the second hour, along with JT Holden and Anthony Ellis. We appreciate Randy Kennedy joining us.
10: Just call me Ellis again.
2: Did I call you Ellis? I don't know why I'm saying Ellis. Anthony Ennis. I know your freaking name.
10: That's fine. It's only been 3 years, Steve.
2: Yeah.
1: See Jackins.
10: No, don't do that. Please.
2: Let's not go there. All right. So I've got a list in front of me. This is from Recruits of Bama, whatever that is. Most expensive rosters in college football.
1: Oh, disgusting.
2: Who do you think's number one?
1: Oh, Ohio State.
2: You are close. At number three, Ohio State with $43.5 million.
1: Oh, man.
2: Sorry.
1: Wow.
2: They're coming at three. There's two ahead of them. Who
1: is Texas Tech still up there? Because I can't tell when, is this kind of last year or this year?
2: They are in the top 10. So Yeah, it might have been last year.
1: Texas has to be up there.
2: I thought it was what they were all.

0: offering already. Well, Texas is number one. Congratulations. Okay. They're number one at $47.9 million. Now, I'm sure this thing is a living, breathing
1: thing. That's just Arch Manning.
0: Yeah, I was about to say, yeah, I'm sure this thing is constantly changing.
1: Well, that and there's no...
0: Tennessee Tech is number 10, by the way.
1: ...public record of this. Because you always hear, like, oh, he's getting X amount. I'm like,
0: well, in private schools, like, you know, Duke or whoever, right, he's not going to tell you how much they're spending.
1: Right. We have no idea what Clark Lee makes a head coach of Vanderbilt because it's a private school.
0: Right.
1: He's not a state employee, so we don't know. And this isn't like a contract. This is also like, and there's incentive for coaches to inflate the number, because I remember it was a big deal when Bryce Young at Alabama was making $1 million a year. People were like, oh, no way. It's like, well, yeah, they might want to, you know, lie about it a little bit because the next five-star recruit hears that and goes, well, I want to play there, you know, so.
0: Yeah, and it's interesting that there's five SEC teams on this list, and none of them have won a national championship this decade. So, but Georgia, well, obviously, is not on the list, at least not in the top 10. So, you guess who number two is? Just ahead of Ohio State, at $500,000 more.
1: Well, I'd say Miami's got to be up
0: there. Correct. Yeah. In fact, you know, Miami just flipped a five-star from Georgia, and he's trying to say, oh, it wasn't a... Had nothing to do with a bag man. Yeah, right.
1: Yeah. It had nothing.
0: Right.
1: It was mainly based on civil rights was main the main reason.
0: Yes.
1: It was.
0: I heard about what Sherman did to Georgia. And, I just couldn't, you know, in good conscience go there, you know. So LSU is number four at $42.8 million. Now they're the last. I'm sorry. Alabama did win a national title in 2020. So
1: yes.
0: Does that count towards the? I know this sounds silly. Does that count towards the 2010s or the?
2: I count it as the last year of 2010s. Just like the year starts at one, not
1: zero.
2: Yeah,
1: but you wouldn't count 1990 as part of the '80s.
2: It's technically it's 81 to.
1: Well, when you say 80 through 89, 90 through 99,
0: 10. Right, it's the 10th year of the decade.
2: Of the decade before, even though it is.
1: Right, but okay, but if you won, okay, but if you say...
0: And I can see it both ways, by the way.
1: Right.
2: It's all semantics.
1: But if you won the 1990 national championship, you wouldn't be like, oh, we won a national title in the 80s.
2: Right,
1: I mean, you wouldn't say that.
0: All right, you sold me.
1: Yeah.
0: All right, so Alabama has won a national championship.
2: The first year of the millennium
0: was
2: 2001.
0: They won it in 2020, of course. Alabama's at number 8, by the way. They're $37.2 million. They're just ahead of Tennessee at $36.7 million. I'm curious to see where Georgia is on this list. And it's not like Georgia doesn't have alumni with money. But it's just kind of interesting, you know, that you would think the schools that have been winning the national championships for the last few years would be the ones with the most money, but they're not.
1: Well, I think it's what
0: and
1: you want to spend
0: list,
1: because it's right. And I think that is significant because Indiana didn't win because they went out and bought the best players. When they got Fernando Mendoza, everyone was like, oh, yeah, he's the guy from Cal, right? It wasn't like there was this national sweepstakes for Fernando Mendoza. You might have seen him because he beat Auburn.
0: Yeah.
1: That was the only reason I knew who he was.
0: Now, Kirby
1: wanted him.
0: To him.
1: Yeah.
0: Yeah,
1: but it
0: him.
1: Wasn't like he was hands down the number one guy. It wasn't like, you know, imagine if Arch Manning had hit the portal, he'd be like, you're number one, got to go get him kind of guy. It wasn't like that. They've got good players. They put guys in the NFL draft, but it wasn't like they bought the top five overall players and just loaded their team. They were very strategic with how they did it. They rely a lot on chemistry of the team and development. And I think there's a lot to be said on that, that you can't just go out and – yeah, would you make your team better by going out and spending money? Probably so. But will you make your team championship level? No, because you still have to develop your players. They got to get better. You have coaches.
0: Look at the Yankees. I mean, they've got the most money. They got one World Series this century.
1: Look at the Mets payroll. How's that working out for them?
0: Yeah, 12 and
1: so
0: a half back.
1: So it's you've got to have coaches that will get these kids better and they'll improve. And they're young kids. They'll come in with a sense of entitlement, and you start bringing in guys that are making more than the guys that are currently there. There's going to be dissension. There's going to be headaches that come along with that, you know, and.
0: So where's all this going? I mean,
1: and Kirby's got to save some for bail money too. You
0: true,
1: know, he can't spend it on the roster. He's got to.
2: Yeah.
0: Gallows humor.
1: I mean, if you can't, I mean, you know, let's be. Let's,
0: yeah.
1: Listen, if you beat your opposing fans to the punch and go ahead and make jokes about it, it makes it easier.
0: Yeah, that's true. That's true. Yeah, you pull an Eminem from 8 Mile. Yeah.
1: Right.
0: Take all their material away from them.
1: But by the way, I would do on Mitchell Radio last week. My wife and I talked about it. She was mentioning the Vanilla Ice movie to me. And it turns out, I was like, there wasn't a Vanilla Ice movie.
0: Yes, there is.
1: Turns out she was thinking.

0: Well, yes, but not that she would know of. Turns out she was thinking of 8 Mile, which I thought was hilarious.
1: That's awesome.
0: Right. Now I just want to remake 8 Mile with Vanilla Ice.
1: Exactly.
0: Anyway.
2: Cold as ice.
0: Sweet. It was something like that. Was it To the Extreme, the movie?
2: I thought it was Cold as Ice.
0: I don't know. It might have been that.
2: Anthony?
0: You're talking about tangents we're getting off on now. I took this one off the rails. I know. It just came up. Now, he was in the Ninja Turtles movie.
2: Cold as ice.
0: He did a cameo in Teenage Mutant Ninja Turtles.
2: Yep.
1: He does. Yep. Go Ninja, go Ninja, go.
0: Yes. Absolutely. But she was like, no, it was like a movie about his life and blah, blah, blah. And it was in theaters. And I was like,
1: Mekhi Phifer, they did his rap battle.
0: I was like,
1: not wrong movie, wrong rapper.
0: I was like, do you mean
1: all white guys look the same, man?
2: Brittany Murphy?
0: Lose yourself with Vanilla Ice. And she said, that's halfway there. She said, I knew it was a white rapper. I was like, oh, could have been,
1: Yeah.
0: You're almost right.
1: So.
0: Could have been snow,
2: Yeah,
0: could have been any white rapper.
1: Cool as ice.
2: No, cold as ice.
0: Cold as ice.
1: Well, no, his first movie ever was Cool as Ice, where he was playing a white rapper.
2: Wait a minute. I thought
0: Cold as Ice is the...
2: Oh, you're right. It is. It does say Cool as Ice. I'm sorry.
0: Cold as Ice is the Foreigner movie.
2: Yeah, okay.
1: Willing to Sacrifice, man.
2: The Foreigner documentary? Yeah.
1: Oh, gosh.
2: Does the fun ever start? Anyway, getting back to what we were talking about. So here's the top 10. Texas, Miami, Ohio State, LSU, Oregon was at number 5. Behind LSU. No, actually, they had the exact same number, $42.8 million. Now, wasn't it LSU not long ago that they were having financial issues
0: You know how it is. I mean, what's
2: important? They're having to lay off people at the college or university?
0: Aren't there high schools that don't have a library fully completed, but they have a big old football stadium?
2: Yeah, right. It's the old joke.
0: It's where your priorities are, And listen, it is what it is, because people always get upset when they're like, oh, who's the highest paid state employee is a football coach? Like, Kirby Smart's the highest paid state employee in Georgia.
2: Yes,
0: but when you look at what the revenue that they bring in, you go, all right, well, he gets paid $12 million a year, $14 million a year, but they rake in, revenue-wise, say, pull a number out.
2: $84 million.
0: Right, they make hundreds of millions, with the TV deal. They pay SEC him a good money. Amount more than I make, but he also makes, for the school, a lot more money than, I provide for my company. You can kind of justify, you could even make an argument that a lot of these college coaches are underpaid based on what they bring into their university, because if you take that out, then everybody's suffering.
2: Yeah, struggling. Look at the highest paid high school coaches in the state. Joey something or other at King? Is it Joey King?
0: Yeah.
2: At Carrollton High School. And they haven't won a state championship since 98.
0: Yeah. Sure.
2: But they played in several of them.
0: They played, and if you look at the revenue they bring in, because I'm somebody's job to look at these things and help justify. Because, listen, you can always make what someone's willing to pay you. You have a value on the market.
2: Absolutely. Yep. You're worth whatever someone's willing
0: to
2: pay.
0: You're not holding a gun to someone's head and demanding. Kirby doesn't have Jer Moorhead in a headlock demanding to be paid $14 million.
2: I don't have one of the CEO's children in my basement.
0: And trust me, they want to pay him as little as they can possibly get away with paying him. That's just economics. And so it is what it is. It sounds like a lot of money, but when you look at what these college coaches bring into their programs, this is an astronomical amount of money.
2: Yeah, yeah. Notre Dame is at number 6, A&M is at 7, Alabama at 8, Tennessee at 9, and Texas Tech, of course, at 10. I'm interested to see where Texas Tech goes with this, because they've got oil money. They've got a billionaire who's basically said, I'm going to spend what it takes to win a national title.
0: Yeah.
2: How many colleges would you say, or university, whatever, how many college teams would you say have that kind of support?
0: Well, having a guy that played at Texas Tech, and then he starts an oil company and becomes a billionaire, he's like younger than me. That would be pretty cool to be like, oh, yeah, I started this company and now I'm a billionaire. And by the way, I lettered here like 10 years ago. So I'm going to give you, a whole bunch of money. That's kind of what you need is like your Mark Cuban, and how he helped Indiana. To do those kind of things. So the Texas Tech's problem is they're going to need a quarterback, because they spent the money on Brendan Sorsby, who now is probably never going to play again in college because of his gambling.
2: Oh, he's not playing again. I'm sure he's going in the supplemental draft.
0: Yeah. He was placing like thousands of bets, which is incredible. Dude. So, but So, but, you know, you've got to have some depth to your roster. It can't just be...

0: go out and buy five really expensive players. You do have to develop some depth because suspensions are going to happen. Kids are going to be kids, make dumb decisions. Injuries are going to happen.
1: Yep.
0: So you've got, and then still you've got to, it's got to work too. You see in football, the Washington Redskins would do this when all the time when Dan Snyder was there, they hit free agency and they were spending like gangbusters, just bringing in,
1: yeah.
0: And it never got them anywhere. You know, you can't just bring in all these high priced guys and expect them to work in a locker room, especially with their being kids. And, you know, they're not, they want to think they're professionals, but we've all been that age before. You're just not fully developed yet from a, not talking a physical standpoint, but a mental standpoint, you know?
1: Well, yeah, especially when it comes to money.
0: Yeah. You bring in one quarterback that's making X, and the guy that's already there is making less than that. Well, next thing you know, he's having a meeting in your office. He's threatening to leave and go because, you know, this guy's making more than he is. And so you got to navigate those waters, which I'm sure is not easy at all.
1: No, not at all. And you know, Daniel, he was trying to get, I cannot remember his name. He played at Dublin and he signed with, one of the NFL teams. I can't remember which one it was, but that's when we do get him on. That's one of the questions I want to ask him is talk about the training you get as far as what to do with your money.
0: Mm-hmm.
1: Because I know it's just not a quick 10-minute class. You know what I mean? I mean, really try and work with them pretty extensively, Anthony.
2: Yeah, no, I definitely know they do because I mean, look, I think it's more than just the athletes, too. It's like over the years, and we probably all have this thought, it's like, why was I learning whatever in high school when I should have been learning finance? And I think that more colleges have started to focus in on that and be like, be prepared for life after this. Because a friend of mine, before the NIL stuff started, was at SCAD, and they did that even with them. Because they're like, if you want to be a professional artist, they're like, you need to know how to manage your money. Because it's a lot harder than you think. Correct, and then these guys are like, oh, not only do you need to manage your money, but we're just going to hand you boatloads of money. So, yeah, I think that across the board that a lot of universities are doing it.
0: Like, I don't know how to file my taxes, but I can tell you till the day I die who invented the cotton gin.
2: Yeah, exactly. That's what I'm saying. Yeah.
0: I don't know why I need to know that.
2: Yeah.
0: I mean, props to Eli Whitney.
1: EW.
0: A great invention that I don't think really they even use anymore, but, you know.
2: Yeah.
0: But the real life things, because if these guys ever get unionized and then they have taxes and employees, stuff, all that stuff that goes along with it,
2: yep,
0: that's going to be a headache.
1: Yep, absolutely. All right, well, thanks for joining us today. That's our second hour. We finished up. Up next, Anthony, are you up next?
2: I'll be back.
1: All right, then we'll have Matt with 8 to Late.
2: Matt Lang
1: on the night train. So stick around for that. We'll be back tomorrow. See you.

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2: We used to have a motto in my college frat house. 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
3: Yeah, our motto was Semper Fidelis in Nostra Continuum.
2: And what did that mean?
3: Don't know. I wish I did. I wish I did.
4: Right, our motto was never wear purple with beige. Mm-hmm. So, yeah.
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2: 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We got a full tank of gas, half a pack of cigarettes. 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Hit it.
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4: 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Welcome to the afternoon drive, everybody. Happy Monday, folks. The toughest day of the work week, but we are nearing the end of it, and that's what I'm here for, to get you through it and all the way on home up until 7 o'clock tonight. Anthony hanging on this sunny Monday afternoon here in downtown, making it all throughout central Georgia. Yesterday, I did not expect those storms to pop up, but it's kind of nice because it got kind of hot and humid for the first time this year. And then it cooled off real quick. But yeah, definitely sunny, sunny, sunny all week long. High right upper 80s, right around 90, pretty much all the way until the weekend. Chances of some storms later in the week and into Memorial Day weekend. But that doesn't mean that you still can't get out there and make the most of it. Have some fun. Right now, why don't we just go ahead and start this thing off with actually the very first song that we ever played on our station. And it's fitting because we are nearing our 10th anniversary. And don't forget, we have Creek Fest, our 10th anniversary street party that's happening on Saturday, June 27th. If you want to get involved, email me, anthony@thecreekfm.com. But here is the Big O, Mr. Otis Redding. I've been loving you too long.
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100.9 The Creek, a little classic cowboy with Five Will Get You 10 here on The Drive. So, coming up this weekend, cool event happening at the Museum of Arts and Sciences with Makin' Pops. It is Queens of Country this Sunday at 6 p.m. So if you are hanging out in town,

for the holiday weekend. And you want some great live music? Come on out for the tribute to the legendary ladies of country music, including Dolly, Reba, Shania, and beyond. Going to be some great stuff. Music starts at 6. Doors are at 4:30. Get your tickets now. You can find them on Facebook. You can go to the Making Pops website. Just Google it and enjoy the great music. Bring your lawn chairs and all your southern spirits. And, of course, you'll have some of your favorite snacks. Outside food and drinks are welcome. So pack your picnic. We hope to see you there. Here's new music from Fantastic Cat. This is Donnie Takes the Bus.

0: 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When I take a bath, I use the creek.
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100.9, the Creek Row Music Row Radio. That's Johnny Blue Skies and the Dark Clouds with Situation off of their album Mutiny After Midnight. Anthony with you, broadcasting live from the Odoban Studios in historic downtown Macon. Odoban eliminates odors, so it gets rid of smells entirely. 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It also disinfects. You can find them online at odoban.com and at multiple stores in the central Georgia area. 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We got a little Bruce Springsteen. 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

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That is Sunvolt with Windfall. Never go wrong with Sunvolt. One of the pioneers of alt country, which then eventually became Americana and steeped all throughout the roots, not just of alt country, of course, blues, soul, etc. And as we're getting ready to celebrate our 10 years on air in July, we thank you for listening with us all this time. Or if you're a new listener, thank you for tuning in now. Of course, we are hoping to be here and another 10, 20, 30 years as well, and keep on playing great music, independent radio, along with what hopefully turns into an annual Creek Fest. Of course, don't forget, June 27th, our first Creek Fest here in downtown Macon, the block of Cherry Street between 2nd and 3rd, also celebrating 50 years of the Rookery, which is wild. Free, family-friendly, pet-friendly, bring your dogs or cats or whatever on a leash, of course, if you need to, from 4 to 10 p.m. We've announced a couple of the artists already, including Brother Wallace, which is huge. He's just been on the road, or just released his first debut full-length album after he got out or got back home after being on the road with St. Paul and the Broken Bones for the first part of the year. Now he's over in Europe and he's coming back to play our Creek Fest, which is awesome. Signed to ATO Records, same people as Black Pumas, so that should tell you something. And of course, St. Paul and the Broken Bones had him on tour. After that, we also announced Mike Madison from Tedeschi Trucks Band with his band Trash Magic. So Mike Madison and Trash Magic. And then who knows? Might be another surprise or two to announce very, very soon. But yeah, mark that calendar. June 27th here in downtown Macon. Free street party, Creek Fest, as we turn 10 years old. Here's new music from the Deslons. Really loving this song. It's called Try Again. Try.

0: Hi, this is Benjamin Todd of Lost Dog Street Band, and you're listening to 100.9 The Creek. The deeper the roots, the better the music. And only I can
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rocking and rolling with Tedeschi Trucks Band and their latest Future Soul here on The Drive. Anthony with you on this Monday afternoon, a warm Monday here in Central Georgia, kind of the hottest part of the year so far. Got humid and hot yesterday, pretty much abundant sunshine all week, and towards the end of the week have some rain moving in. If you don't have any plans for Memorial Day weekend, I'm going to tell you all about what's going on and some more stuff in just a minute. Right now, though, we're going to get right back to a Greyhounds, No Other Woman.

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It's New Music Monday. It actually had a GA20 song that I was going to play, but I did not get my hands on it in time, so I'm going to play it tomorrow for Tuesday Blues Day, because GA20, awesome blues rock band, but also Charlie Musselwhite is on it, so it's going to fit for tomorrow's playlist as well. As I was talking about a minute ago, of course, if you're in town for Memorial Day and you're looking to have some fun, don't have any plans yet, don't forget about always having great live music at Grant's Lounge, including Friday, it is Henry Cruz Band at 9 p.m. And then Saturday, Zach Person, which I didn't know anything about him until recently, and I listened to him. Dude looks and plays kind of like Prince on stage, but then just this awesome, just kind of, I don't know, just rock and roll, man. So it's going to be a whole lot of fun. That one's on Saturday night. Of course, you do have the Wednesday night open jam this week at 8, and then karaoke with Fresh Produce on Thursday as well. And then looking ahead, next weekend, the 29th, Ben Chapman, Feet on Fire Tour with Hunter Pinkston from the Pink Stones. So that'll be a good one. And then John Ollier and the Reverie, Saturday, May 30th. So I'm stoked about that one as well. Great stuff at Grants, as always. Get those tickets and more information at historicgrants.com. Here's new music from Taj Mahal and the Phantom Blues Band, Time.

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100.9 The Creek, the sound and soul of Central Georgia. Welcome back. That's Mavis Staples with Human Mind here on this Monday. We're going to keep this thing rolling right now on a beautiful sunny day like this as we are getting ready for summer in just a few weeks. I know it's a month or so realistically, but it always feels like it right after Memorial Day. On a sunny day like this, you can't go wrong with Topo Chico and Lime. Here's Robert Ellis.

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3: 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Ow!

Little classic Graham Parsons, Love Hurts here on The Drive. So let's talk about some other stuff that's coming up very, very soon. How about the auditorium? On Monday, Memorial Day, limited tickets left. If you want to get rocking, Coheed and Cambria, which is crazy. Never thought growing up they were huge. They released their first stuff when I was in high school. And I remember riding down Mercer University and just like headbanging and listening to them. Never expected in a million years that they would be coming to make it. But it's so awesome that we've got all these great shows coming. That's going to be Monday at 7:30 at the auditorium. Like I said, limited tickets left. And then the next weekend, Saturday, May 30th, Cinderella's Tom Kiefer with LA Guns at the auditorium as well. So some great stuff coming up to kick off the summer. And of course, then a ton of other great shows all the way throughout the summer and into the fall. To get those tickets while you can at Ticketmaster.com. Speaking of shows that are coming soon, 1 month from, I think it's yesterday, actually. Yeah, this band will be at the Capitol Theater. It's Driving and Crying, brand new stuff. This is Dead End Road.

0: up. Wake it up, wake it up. 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That's my stop.
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1: Now, that reminds me, we're going to be playing in the Capitol over the weekend. Now, how would you and your fine deputy here like to come and see us, huh? I'll see that you have a big time. Oh, you'll be my guest, of course.
0: 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I've loved

100.9, the Creek Girl Music Reel Radio, rocking and rolling with new stuff from Calder Allen. That's Fault Lines here on the drive. All right now, folks, you know what time it is? It's after 5, so let's ring that bell for you, because I'm hoping you're off work or getting off work soon. It is Monday, so it's time to shake off those work week blues. Hardest work day of the week is behind you, so just get out there and enjoy this bright, sunny weather. Next up, we'll get right back to it with Robert Finley. Let's get it while you can.

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Odovan eliminates odors. It also disinfects, proving to kill COVID and the flu, as well as long as you let it sit on whatever non-porous surface you're cleaning for at least 60 seconds. 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So yeah, get yourself some Odovan today. Next up, I've got a song that is always fitting this time of year because I cannot wait until I get those homegrown tomatoes. And if you want some great homegrown tomatoes soon, and maybe you're not growing your own, the Northside Fruit Stand opens next week, or usually this weekend, like around Memorial Day. So check them out on Forsyth Road. But if you got them off the vine in your yard and you want to bring us some, I'll happily take them. So yeah, here is Guy Clark.

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That's Heart on a String here on the Monday edition of The Drive. Anthony with you, broadcasting live from the Odo Band Studios in downtown Macon. So let's look and see what else is happening around Macon and Central Georgia this weekend. Of course, a lot of people will be floating the river. If you are out there, make sure to take your life jackets. Clean up after yourself. No alcohol, please. Plastic, recyclable stuff. But again, make sure, or reusable, preferably, recyclable stuff this weekend as you're out on the river. I mean, it's all kind of weather dependent. I know there might be some storms off and on, but remember to stay safe while you are doing that. Also, let's see, what else is going on? You've got the, oh, there's jazz on Walnut Street this upcoming Wednesday. That's going to be a whole lot of fun. Of course, Poplar Street Farmers Market. I was just talking about the Northside Fruit Stand a minute ago. Get you some great local produce, meat, etc. on Wednesday afternoon. Tons of great live music and a whole lot more as we're heading into the unofficial start of the weekend, or start of the summer, this Memorial Day weekend. So get out and make the most of it. I got new music from Silverada next. They are coming back to Macon in October at the Capitol Theater. Before that, you also got Wood Brothers in August, so don't forget about that as well. And Driving and Crying next month. Get those tickets to CapitolTheaterMacon.com. Here's Highwayman.

0: Hi, this is Bobby Rush. Soul is the sound. Make a joy to the town. WNEX really lays it down. Love that station. I love them porcupine meat, too.
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2: Gallery West is a look at American music history through the camera lens of Kirk West. As a young music photographer in Chicago, Kirk captured some of the last living blues legends, Willie Dixon, Albert King, Etta James, B.B. King, and many more. He shot iconic images of James Brown, Bob Marley, Bruce Springsteen, the Rolling Stones, and the Grateful Dead. His photos of Johnny Cash, Waylon Jennings, Willie Nelson, and Merle Haggard are outlaw classics, but Kirk's camera also captured the journey of the Allman Brothers Band for nearly four decades. Government Mule was birthed at his and Kirsten's home at the Big House. He took our very first photo and many more after that. I'm Warren Haynes, and if you're a music fan, I highly recommend you check out Gallery West, open Tuesday through Saturday from 11 to 5, and located at 447 3rd Street in downtown Macon.
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2: Gallery West is a look at American music history through the camera lens of Kirk West. As a young music photographer in Chicago, Kirk captured some of the last living blues legends, Willie Dixon, Albert King, Etta James, B.B. King, and many more. He shot iconic images of James Brown, Bob Marley, Bruce Springsteen, the Rolling Stones, and the Grateful Dead. His photos of Johnny Cash, Waylon Jennings, Willie Nelson, and Merle Haggard are outlaw classics, but Kirk's camera also captured the journey of the Allman Brothers Band for nearly four decades. Government Mule was birthed at his and Kirsten's home at the Big House. He took our very first photo and many more after that. I'm Warren Haynes, and if you're a music fan, I highly recommend you check out Gallery West, open Tuesday through Saturday from 11 to 5, and located at 447 3rd Street in downtown Macon.
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1: I shot Jesse James. He was bound to do me in. He and my brother were mighty good friends. They called me Bobby Ford. And I shot Jesse James. It was April the 3rd, 1882. Missouri told me that I'd come due on that cloudy day. I shot Jesse James.

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I spent my last day reading my fortune in a diamond in space. I heard old Kelly say,

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3: 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You weren't named after kindness. You were named after Jack Lambert. I mean, the son of to ever play the game.
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1: The Big House is where the Allman Brothers Band called home in their early years, creating a mysticism and legacy as they formed a sound and shaped a timeless music we now know as Southern Rock. 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

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He had the nerve and he had the blood, and there never was a horse like the Tennessee

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1: It's like Disneyland for poor people. 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